He said, to those who have received the same, he said, received a faith of the same kind as ours. Now, those are the people of the dispersion. There are a bunch of mostly Jewish believers, but dispersed around that area. That's where he wrote 1 Peter, and he wrote 2 Peter too. They're being persecuted, mostly by the Jewish community, also by the Gentile community. 1 Peter's all about the suffering. This epistle is going to be a little bit different. Peter wants to say two things to them in this epistle. One thing he wants to tell them, they better start growing in their faith. And two, the thing he wants to tell them is they're very vulnerable to false teaching, and we'll get into that a lot later. So he said, to those who received a faith the same kind as ours. Now, please understand what that means. Your faith is exactly the same as Peter's. You don't have a, you don't, you're not in the minor leagues. He's not like, well, that's a, he's a major league. No, we're all of the same faith. That's why he wants to make that clear. In other words, there's not a potential that he had that you don't have. And so he says, I want you to know that. He said, the same kind of faith as ours by the righteousness, and then this phrase, of our God and Savior, Jesus Christ. Now, please understand something here, because you'll hear people say this all the time. I've heard people say it. The Bible never says that Jesus is God. I just read it. It just said it. It says it in many places. No, he's just a good, no, he's not just a good moral teacher. He's not a philosopher. He's not a rabbi. He's God incarnate. And notice, he uses the term, the righteousness of our God and Savior, Jesus Christ. Or Yeshua, or Joshua, the Messiah. And then he says, grace and peace be multiplied to you. Grace and peace. And that's kind of interesting. He implied something here. You can get more grace and more peace at certain times. It's just not one dab of grace or one bucket of it, peace. It doesn't work like that. I mean, if you think about this, Jesus said, my peace I give to you. Now, let me ask you, how much peace do you think Jesus had? You see what I mean? It's like, it's, Paul called it Philippians, it's a peace beyond all understandings. He says, I wish you would have that, but notice what he says, how you get it. He said, grace and peace be multiplied to you in the knowledge of God and of Jesus our Lord. How do I get grace and peace? In the knowledge. Now, why does he say that? Now, by the way, that's just not the typical word for knowledge. The typical word for knowledge or knowing is gnosis. This is epignosis. Now, some of the modern commentators, putting it in English, would say it this way. It's super knowledge. They use that word. It's above normal knowledge. Why would he say that? Because the false teachers coming in, mostly Gnostics, from Gnosis again, they keep saying, we have secret knowledge here. We have knowledge that the apostles don't have. We want to tell you all this secret stuff we have. So Peter says, look, you have epignosis already. So he goes on, he explains it that way. And then he says, seeing that his divine power has granted to us everything pertaining to life and godliness, through the true knowledge of him who called us by his own glory and excellence. Seeing that his divine power has granted us a bunch of good stuff, some good ideas. What's he say? Everything. Everything. So by God's power, he has granted you and me everything. Not a limited thing, every single thing. He said pertaining to life and godliness. Everything pertaining to life and godliness? God says, yeah, I've given it all to you. Wow. He again is talking about the false teaching. One commentator said this. He's talking about this and he says, because of their constant sins and failures as Christians, many find it hard to think that even after salvation, something is missing in the process of growing. You hear this all the time. It's been going on for 2,000 years. He goes,
The faulty idea causes believers to seek second blessings, spirit baptisms, tongues, mystical experiences, special psychological insights, private revelations, self-crucifixion, and the deeper life. Heightened emotions, he says, in combinations of various ones of all those things in an attempt to attain what is supposedly missing in their spiritual resources. He says, all manner of ignorance of Scripture and twisting accompanies those foolish pursuits, which, he says, at their corrupt roots are failures to understand exactly what Peter is saying here. Christians have received everything in the form of divine power necessary for them to grow. It sees that all the time. I have something new. But there's a new thing coming, and that's going to really give you what you need. It's always worked like this. He said, it's not a new thing. You already have everything. God isn't holding something back. And so consequently, that's the way we are. And he says, notice what he says, for by these he has granted his precious and magnificent promises. And that has granted, by the way, is a past perfect tense. There's a little bit of grammar here. It means at the moment you became saved, past tense, he granted you his precious and magnificent promises. But it's a perfect tense. The results of that grant go on forever. There's never a time when it won't be true. He'll never withhold it. It's yours from that moment on for all eternity. He said, so that by them you may become, here's the goal, partakers of the divine nature. That's pretty lofty, isn't it? Don't skip over this. What's God want you to be? A partaker of his nature. How's that going? How you feel you're doing? He said, that's my will. You're a partaker of the divine nature. And let me give you just a couple short ideas on this. If you are, by the way, and you are a new creature in Christ, nature determines appetite. All right? So, where do pigs like to eat? They eat slop, don't they? What about a sheep? Well, they eat in green pastures. Their natures are different, correct? It's not only a matter of that the nature changes my appetite, but it changes my behavior. Dolphins swim. Why? They're dolphins. Eagles fly. Why? Well, they're eagles. Now, you have a divine nature. How's that looking? See, has it changed your behavior? Has it changed in that sense your appetite? And so he goes on now, and he wants to get to the main point then. He said he has granted us the precious and magnificent promises so that, or the result that, by them you may become partakers of the divine nature, having escaped corruption that is in the world by lust. In a short thing, he said, you and I should be different. And you're going to find out in virtually everything. His expectation of us is we're different. Not that our sins are only forgiven and we get to go to heaven when we're died, but that we should be different. So he says then in verse 5, now for this very reason, and this is where we're going to spend the rest of the time, he says, applying all diligence. Now, depending on the translation you have, let me help you with this. The NIV, the ESV say here, making every effort. Some others say adding all earnestness. I like the word diligence with an intense effort here. He said that's in order, the way this has to work for us. In other words, Webster calls it earnest, energetic effort. I believe there's a sense of urgency. So if I were paraphrasing it, it'd be like this. So get with it. Be all in. That's what it means, applying all diligence. And that's the question I'm going to have for you. Have you applied all diligence to your faith? Really? You have to answer this honestly. See, it's not easy for us. Andreas Kostenberger says this, diligence is hard. It's tough. And he said it's far easier to slack off, to take the easy road, to follow shortcuts, or simply give up. Diligence, he said, is particularly difficult in our fast food microwave culture. As Americans, we don't want, he said, to have to wait
for the results or to labor and to toil for, he said, for a future gain in the absence of immediate gratification. We want maximum payoff for the smallest effort possible. We're the anti-diligent generation. Okay, well, that's who we are. Now, let me give you a picture of diligence. If you're old enough, you'll remember, and if you're not old enough, you just have to believe me. But the point is, 1984 in the Olympics, Rodney Gaines, he won a gold medal in swimming. And he talked about, how do you win a gold medal in swimming? Because that's his goal, okay? He said that in 50-yard increments for 8 years, he swam roughly 25,000 miles. 25,000 miles around the world for one race. And here's what he said about it. He said, I swam around the world for a race that lasted 49 seconds. But that's how you get a gold medal. You see, you can't get a gold medal without the diligence. That's the way this works. He said, that's what I did. Paul would have said, though, you know, Rodney, the only problem is you did it for a perishable crown. But he tells us in 1 Corinthians 9, if we're successful, we get an imperishable crown that is for all eternity. So we should be extremely motivated, and that's where I want to go to get, next is, how do we get motivated? You see, why aren't we motivated for this kind of thing, this motivation? Because remember, what he said back there in verse 3, seeing that his divine power has granted us everything, everything that we need, he has granted it. And you know what? Let me put what that means practically. God has granted you everything you need to be a better husband, a better wife, a better parent, a better child, a better neighbor, a better employee, a better employer, a better ditch digger, a better server. It doesn't matter what it is. He's given you everything for you to be the best at that particular thing. That's what he has done for all of us. And that really, in a sense, should motivate us the best that we possibly can. But what motivates us now? I was reading about motivation in business. And it said in the late 1800s, probably because the robber barons and the American business scene was happening, here's the motivation. They studied and said, we know what motivates people. By the way, it still works for a lot of you today. It's a tricky word, but follow it. Money. We're motivated by money. I always say we're motivated not by money, more money. Just more. That's what motivates us. Then after that, in the early 1900s, Elton Mayo studied businesses, and he said, you know what motivates people? He said, it motivates them if the boss is watching. That's what motivates you. If no one's watching, you're not very motivated. Some of you have probably been there and done that. Abraham Maslow said that we're motivated later by our core needs, but he had a lot of trouble describing them. But today, they found out the secret to motivation, why some people are more motivated than others. It's dopamine in our brain. If you have more dopamine, you have more motivation. You have less dopamine, you have less motivation. So, by the way, if someone's questioning your motivation in the future, all you have to say is, hey, look, my dopamine's low. There's nothing I can do about this. Now, I don't think that's true at all, but that's exactly what they say. So, this diligence thing, showing how big it is for Peter. Verse 10, he says, therefore, brethren, be all the more diligent. Same word, spude. Be all the more diligent to make certain about his calling and choosing you. Now, this is interesting. You have to be diligent. And this way, your diligence is a very important way to prove that you belong to God. But it goes back to your diligence. And you're going to see how this diligence builds in the weeks ahead in all these other areas. But he says, and then even applies to me because
Look at verse 13. Peter's sending this section. He said, I consider it right as long as I'm in this earthly dwelling to stir you up by way of reminder, knowing that the laying aside of my

A little more practical way, Paul speaking in verse 12, Philippians 2:12. And here, the Apostle Paul writes, "So then, my beloved," talking to us, "just as you always obeyed, not as in my presence only, but," he says, "how much more in my absence," he said, "here's what you need to do. Work out your salvation with fear and trembling. For it is God who is at work in you, both to will and to work for his good pleasure." Now, he's not talking about work out your salvation by works to get saved. What he is saying, because he says in Ephesians, that he says, you have been saved completely by God's grace for good works. We are saved not to get, good works will never save a person. But if a saved person is living the way they should, their lives should change and there should be good works. It's the result of our faith. You see, that's the way this works. And he said, yeah, that's the way this thing has to go. Now, let's think about this whole idea of the how-to of this. How does this really work? Back then, just to the original passage in Peter, 2 Peter, and he says, there's an interesting word there. He says, now for this very reason. And then he uses this word in the New American Standard. I don't like it, but you may know it there. It says applying. I don't think that's a very good word. Korrigeo is the word. Korrigeo is the verb, the word. A lot of the new translations, NET and others, use the word add. And I think that's important. And this add thing is implied in every step we go in the weeks ahead. Because he says, notice, what you need to do is add to your faith. You have to be diligent to add to your faith. If you are, then you add to your moral excellence. And in your moral excellence, you add to your knowledge. And in your knowledge, you add to self-control. And in your self-control, perseverance. And in your perseverance, godliness. And godliness, the brother kindness. And finally, into love. He uses this whole, all these are implied. But that's exactly what the word means. And he uses it six times as he applies it. Now, what he means by that, there's an extravagant way of adding to this. And it's that verb. The verb is korrigeo. But in Athens, when the Greeks were using this, they used to put out these outdoor plays that are phenomenal, wonderful plays. And they had huge choruses to do the singing through these plays. And there were always patrons of Athens, people who loved Athens, loved the people, and at their own expense, they would put these choruses together. They would have these choruses rehearsed. They would find leaders for these choruses, and they would spend an inordinate amount of money and time that these choruses were perfect. And William Barclay says that when it came to that, he says, the men who undertook these duties out of their own pocket and out of their love for the city are called the choragoi. Same word. Those are the ones who supply richly. It means you should lavishly pour out everything you have for what the intention is. So when he says applying all diligence, it's everything you have. Notice it's not even be more diligent. It's all diligence. And then he says, and I give it everything you got.

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1: Hey guys, it's Tarian. Hebrews 13:8 says that Jesus Christ is the same yesterday, today, and forever. And I am so grateful for that. That is the heart behind my song, You Remain.

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1: What's the difference between praying and crying out to God? One is an ongoing dialogue with God, while the other occurs mainly in times of peril. Today on Turning Point, Dr. David Jeremiah reveals why Jonah cried out to God from inside the belly of the great fish. If you've ever felt at the end of your rope, you can relate. As David shares his message, praying your way out of trouble.
2: How many of you know there's praying and then there's praying? There's praying when you pray every day, and then there's praying when you really, really need God. Well, let me tell you, Jonah is really praying. He's crying out to God. He's at the end of his resources in a place he knows he can never recover from without God's help. And maybe you've been there too. You'll learn a lot about praying your way out of trouble today as we study the second chapter of the book of Jonah, Jonah's prayer from the whale. And we'll get to that in just a moment, but let me remind you that what we're studying here every day is kind of in printed form in the study guide, 140 pages that takes you through the notes and the outlines of this book that we're teaching on the radio. These beautiful study guides have become a very present help to a lot of people. And if you'd like to get your copy of the Jonah Study Guide, you need to go to davidjeremiah.org. There you will see them. You'll see how to get it sent right to your home. And you can also order the audio and video resources that are available for the study of the book of Jonah. We did Jonah this last year here at Shadow Mount. It's very recent, and it's a wonderful study from the Old Testament. Great for a small group, maybe a Sunday school class. You can even probably come up with a series of messages based upon this book, and we want you to do that and use this material to advance the Word of God. Today, we're going to take one day and talk about the second chapter of Jonah. The title of the message is Praying Your Way Out of Trouble. Here we go. As we open our Bibles to Jonah chapter 2, he has run from God, and now he is at the lowest point in his life. What did he do? The Bible says in Jonah 2, verse 1, then Jonah prayed to the Lord his God from the fish's belly. Notice the word then. Remember all that has led up to this moment. Jonah went down to Joppa in the opposite direction he was supposed to go. He boarded a boat. A storm arose and sailors threw him overboard. The sea swallowed him up. A great fish dragged him into the deep. And then finally, when Jonah had no plans left or no place to go, Jonah prayed. That's a very interesting thing, because trouble has a way of bringing us to our knees, does it not? It's the theme that runs throughout the entire Bible again and again in Scripture. When people found themselves in desperate circumstances, they cried out to the Lord. Hannah was crushed in spirit and full of shame because she couldn't have a child. And the Bible says that she poured out her heart and asked God for a son. And the Lord answered her prayer. He gave her Samuel, who would grow up to be one of Israel's greatest prophets. And then there was King Hezekiah. When the Assyrians surrounded Jerusalem, Hezekiah spread their threats before the Lord and prayed. And that night, God struck down 185,000 soldiers, and the city was saved. Peter stepped out of a boat to walk toward Jesus, but when he saw the wind and became afraid and started to sink, he shouted, Lord, save me! And Jesus immediately reached out his hand and caught him. Now, before we go any further, I want to remind you that trouble comes to us for a lot of different reasons. Sometimes it's simply part of life in a fallen world. Trouble's everywhere. The Bible says it's like sparks that fly upward. We should never look at someone suffering and automatically assume that sin is the cause. For example, Joseph was faithful and he was godly. There's not an evil word spoken of him in the Bible, but he suffered perhaps more than anyone in the Old Testament. Jonah is different. His trouble came from willful disobedience. And sometimes we reach the end of our own resources because of the choices we have made. And that is exactly where Jonah is in chapter 2. So what do you do When life is overwhelming and problems seem to stalk you, I hope you do what Jonah did. I hope you pray. Today I want to show you how he prayed and hope you will keep this close by as a guide for the moment when trouble surrounds you. First of all, Jonah looked up. Jonah looked up and cried out to the Lord. Verse 2 says, I cried out to the Lord because of my affliction, and he answered me. Out of the belly of Sheol I cried, and you heard my voice. Jonah described his experience as an affliction and being in the belly of Sheol. In the Old Testament, the word Sheol was used to describe the realm of the dead. So Jonah was saying, I was as good as dead, and I cried out to the Lord for help. Twice in verse 2, Jonah says he cried out to the Lord. Jonah did not simply call on the name of the Lord. He did not politely ask the Lord for help or plead with the Lord. He cried out to him. Have you ever cried out to the Lord? The biggest surprise in verse 2 is not that Jonah prayed, but that God listened. God had every right to ignore Jonah, but when the prophet finally prayed, the Lord was paying attention. He said, I am here. I am listening. I hear you, Jonah. That must have been extremely comforting to the prophet, especially with the situation he was in. What a great lesson that is for all of us. God is not waiting to hear from perfect people. There are no perfect people. Did you know that? Not here, not anywhere on the face of the earth. He's not looking for sinless cries. He just wants honest cries for help. That is why the psalmist wrote, in my desperation I prayed, and the Lord listened. Again in Psalm 102, he shall regard the prayer of the destitute and shall not despise their prayer. The book of Hebrews tells us that because of Christ, we can come boldly to the throne of grace, and there we'll receive mercy and we will find grace to help when we need it the most. I read something that I think will challenge us in a good way. Listen to these words. If you and I are coming to a throne of grace, we should come expecting mercy. It would be a strange thing to go to a well and not expect water. It would be stranger still to go to the throne of grace and not expect mercy. If God would listen to Jonah from the depths of the sea, don't you think he will listen to you no matter where you are or what you may have done? If you are piled high with trouble and you feel like you're in a Sheol, look up and cry out to the Lord and ask him to help. If you don't deserve it, do it anyway. And do it because of that, and he will give you. What is mercy? Mercy is undeserved grace in your life. So the first thing that Jonah did when he prayed was he looked up. Number two, he looked around. Notice that Jonah started with God. He cried out to him, and then the prophet faced the mess he was in. That's instructive, isn't it? How often do we do the other thing? We start with our problem, and then we get to God later on. And then we cry out to God. And maybe we should start with God, and then that would be putting our problems in perspective. Remember, the Lord's Prayer begins with, Our Father who art in heaven, hallowed be thy name. Long before you say, give us our daily bread, you're honoring the Lord. And so after crying out to the Lord, the next thing Jonah did was take an honest look at where his disobedience had led him. He didn't pretend everything was great. Instead, he described the mess he was in. Listen to this from verses 3-7. He said, For you cast me into the deep, into the heart of the seas, and the floods surrounded me. All your billows and your waves passed over me. Then I said, I have been cast out of your sight, yet I will look again toward your holy soul. The deep closed around me, and weeds were wrapped around my head. I went down to the moorings of the mountains, and the earth with bars closed behind me forever. Yet you have brought up my life from the pit, O Lord God, my fainted within me. Jonah tells the Lord exactly what he's experiencing. He has a flood chasing him. Waves are crashing over him. Seaweed is

our lives. You say, well, Pastor Jeremiah, doesn't the Bible say God already knows? Yes, he does. But he wants you to spell it out because he wants you to know that you know what's going on with you. It is good for us to do the same. When we honestly lay our problems before the Lord, the burden becomes a little lighter. If you are overwhelmed with trouble, you can try it today. You might say something like this, Lord, I've made a wreck of my life and wounded the people I love. Or, Lord, it feels like you are distant and have abandoned me. Or maybe, Lord, I'm drowning. I'm not sure how I'm going to pay my bills. Or, Lord, my friends have left me and I feel so alone. That is what King David did. In Psalm 142, he said, I pour out my complaint before him. I declare before him my trouble. Those types of prayers are what the New Testament encourages us to pray. Listen to what Peter wrote. Humble yourselves under the mighty hand of God, that he may exalt you in due time, casting all your care upon him, for he cares for you. In Jonah's case, he had to learn the humble yourself part. Once he was humbled, and he surely was humbled, he learned the second part of this verse. Jonah learned that he could take all of his cares and let go of them. More than that, he could cast them onto God because he knew how much God cared for him. How about you? Are we humble enough to give God our problems? I mean, like he doesn't already know them? We're going to keep our problems from him. He wants us to confess our problems in his hearing. Notice where all of this led for the prophet. Describing to the Lord the terrible place he was in did not lead to despair. Instead, it led to hope. In verse 6, Jonah says, Yet you have brought up my life from the pit, O Lord my God. Here is what Jonah learned about the Lord. He is the God of life and not death. He lifts people up. He does not crush them. When Jonah was as low as a man could go, God became the lifter of his head and restorer of his soul. And what God did for Jonah, he will do for us. If we read the book of Jonah and we just learn the story, and we're glad we learned the story, it's not really going to help us at all. We need to understand that the God of Jonah is our God, and the problems Jonah had are like problems we have. And how Jonah dealt with those problems in his prayer is an example to all of us as to how we should pray. You may feel as though you have reached the bottom. You may feel stuck, overwhelmed, or ashamed of how you got there. But God is a life giver. When we are honest with him about our condition, about what we've done and where we're going and what we're facing, he begins to put hope back in our hearts. So don't avoid what you're going through. Don't minimize it or pretend it isn't real. If you feel like you're drowning, tell the Lord exactly what you're going through. Describe the pain to him and let him give you a new perspective on life. Let him bring your life up from the pit. Several years ago, when I was going through some pretty tough times, I was in the middle of journaling. I haven't always journaled, but I have periodically in my life. And when I go back and look at my prayers during that time, I'm kind of shocked at the honesty I had as I told the Lord what was going on. Most of you know that when you have problems and you get past them, you repress them. You don't think about them, and oftentimes you forget them. But I went back and looked, and I realized what I was dealing with then and how God helped me, because I honestly opened my heart and told him what was happening and what my feelings in my heart was. In verse 7, we learn that Jonah looked back. He looked up, he looked around, he looked back. Verse 7 says, When my soul fainted within me, I remembered the Lord, and my prayer went up to you into your holy temple. Those who regard worthless idols forsake their own mercy. Jonah looked back and remembered the Lord, and his mind went to God's holy temple. He went back to the good days he had known in his walk with God. One of the things that happens when you realize you're not walking with the Lord, and some of you may be in that very place tonight, is that you need to stop and remember what it was like when you were in fellowship with him. I promise you, whatever you're chasing right now, it is not nearly as satisfying, not nearly as joyful as what you once knew when you and the Lord were in fellowship with each other. I've never met anyone who said that running after the pleasures of this world gave them any

0: anything close to the joy they once had when they walked with God. Do you remember what that was like? Do you remember going to church instead of being coaxed or pressured to go? Do you remember being encouraged to read the Bible? Do you remember the peace of a clear conscience? When you get out of fellowship with God, that joy begins to fade, and you can begin to think you're having fun, but the truth is, there is no joy like the joy of walking in fellowship with Jesus and knowing there's nothing between you and the Savior. So look back and remember the good times. The psalmist said it this way, I will remember the works of the Lord. Surely I will remember your wonders of old. I will meditate on all your work. We sing one of Donna's favorite songs here often, We Will Remember. And that is a reminder to us of the importance of using our memory bank to help us recall the good things God has done for us. If you are in a tough spot with the Lord today, take a moment and remember the works of the Lord. The psalmist calls them wonders. You can find them in your Bible. The Lord parted the Red Sea. He shut the mouth of lions and he raised the dead to life. You can find them in your own life. Think about the doors he's opened for you, the sins he's forgiven, the burdens he's carried. Think about the way he fearfully and wonderfully put you together in the beginning. And you can find them in the lives of other Christians. Remember the marriages the Lord has restored, the addictions he's broken, the prodigals he has brought home. Look back on the wonderful works of the Lord. Jonah looked back and he remembered the goodness of the Lord, but he also remembered something else. And it is kind of profound if you want to know the truth. It's a lesson anyone who has run away from God understands. Jonah said that he came to realize that when people give their lives to worthless idols, they forfeit their own mercy. What a trade that is. What a horrible trade. When we cling to idols, we are holding on to nothing and giving away everything. We exchange mercy and love for emptiness. That is what sin does. It promises satisfaction, but it leaves us dry and hollow. Adrian Rogers, the famous former pastor of the church in Memphis, once said, listen to this, sin will take you further than you want to go. It will keep you longer than you want to stay, and it will cost you more than you want to pay. Sin takes and leaves you empty. God's mercy covers and makes you whole. Sin exhausts and wears you down. God's mercy renews you and lifts you up. Sin costs you more than you can afford. God's mercy is freely given. That's what Jonah discovered in his desperate situation. So he looked up and he cried out. He looked around and described his situation. He looked back and remembered what God had done. And number four, he looked ahead. Finally, Jonah looked ahead. He didn't dwell on his sin. He didn't rehearse the mistakes he had made. He didn't wallow in regret. Instead, Jonah recommitted himself to the Lord, and he did it with a spirit of thanksgiving. Listen to verse 9. He said, but I will sacrifice to you with the voice of thanksgiving. I will pay what I have vowed. Salvation is of the Lord. Jonah started this prayer crying out for help. Remember where he is and what kind of a mess he's gotten himself into. Now he finishes it with a shout of praise. He promises to say out loud, Lord, I thank you for who you are and what you have done. He also promises to pay his vow. Jonah is finally accepting the assignment that God has given him. In his heart, he is saying, yes, Lord, send me. I will go to Nineveh. I will do what you asked me to do in the first place. That is the kind of prayer you can pray when your life has fallen apart. You don't have to fix everything all at once. You can simply say, Lord, I blew it. But if you bring me out of this, I will do the very thing you've told me to do. Then you take that step, whether you feel like it or not, and you do it with a thankful heart. And that brings us to the last line of Jonah's prayer. Some have called this the central verse in the entire Bible because it expresses with great economy the language of the main point of the Bible. Jonah simply says in verse 9, salvation is of the Lord. Salvation is of the Lord. One author wrote, salvation belongs to God alone and to no one else. If someone is saved, it is wholly God's doing. It is not a matter of God saving you partly and you saving yourself partly. No, God saves. We do not and cannot save ourselves. That is the gospel. So when you're in trouble and you're overwhelmed by life, whether it's because of your actions or whether you are entirely innocent, I hope you will remember to pray. And maybe even write it down like Jonah did. There's something to be said for writing out your prayers. So if you're in trouble today, look up and cry out to God. Look around and be honest about your situation. Look back and remember God's mercy, and look ahead and do the next right thing. There are many Psalms in the Bible that illustrate Jonah's prayer life. And I'm not going to talk to you about all of them, but I just want to tell you about one Psalm. This is one of my favorite Psalms, Psalm 107. It helps us understand the ways of God. In many ways, it gives a panoramic view of Israel's history and a revealing look at our own hearts as well. You know, the Israelites were stubborn and stiff-necked people. I often thank God he didn't call me to be Moses. Imagine leading millions of rebellious people through the wilderness. They had a pattern. They would get in trouble, they would cry out to God, be delivered, and then fall right back into trouble again. Before we judge them too harshly, how many times have we prayed, "Lord, it's me again"? Notice the pattern in Psalm 107. It starts with God's people wandering in the desert, hungry, thirsty, and too weak to go on. And then verse 6 says, "Then they cried out to the Lord in their trouble, and he delivered them out of their distress." A few verses later, they're back in trouble again. They are sitting in darkness and in the shadow of death, bound in affliction. Verse 13 says, "Then they cried out to the Lord in their trouble, and he saved them out of their distress." The next few verses describe them as fools who were afflicted because of their transgression and iniquities. And verse 19 says, "Then they cried out to the Lord in their trouble, and he saved them out of their distress." And in verse 28, after they are described as being at their wits' end, it says, "Then they cry out to the Lord in their trouble, and he brings them out of their distresses." Over and over again, the pattern. Trouble, cry out to God, deliverance, fall back into the same mess that started the whole process. What is the lesson in all of this? Verse 43 tells us, "Whoever is wise will observe these things, and they will understand the loving kindness of the Lord." That is the message of Psalm 107 and of Jonah 2, the loving kindness of the Lord. What kind of God do we have? A God of mercy, a God of grace, a God of loving kindness. He's not waiting to jump all over you because of what you have done. He's waiting to welcome you back in forgiveness and fellowship. He waits with outstretched arms. Whenever you cry out to him, he responds. He heals what is broken, and he restores what is damaged. But he does not force us to come back. You must take that action yourself. When we cry out, he hears us. You say, "Well, Pastor Jeremiah, you don't know what I've done, and I don't really need to know what you've done, because I know what he does, and he forgives. No matter what happens, he forgives." So wherever you are, if you're kind of striding along at the edge of the pack, not really walking with the Lord like you should, cry out to God. Tell him what's happening in your life. Ask him to forgive you and help you get back on track. He'll do that, and you will be the one blessed by it.
1: 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Well, thank you for listening today, and thank you for absorbing the Word of God, because you know what? It won't be very long before you'll be in a situation where you will need to pray and cry out to God, as I told you about that in this message. Crying out to God is something we all get to somewhere in the midst of life. Tomorrow and Friday, we're going to talk about the second chance. 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He's there for us the second time. So if you've wondered if God is through with you because you've done something you're ashamed of and you violated your covenant with him, just remember this passage and be sure and join us tomorrow and Friday as we talk about it here on Turning Point. Don't forget to get your calendar. I've told you about it. 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
1: 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I just wanted to thank you. It reminds us that God is with us. God bless you and God bless Life Songs. Y'all bless me every day.

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1: 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I moved right outside of Lafayette. It's been, I just can't give y'all up.

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1: 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We love you guys.
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1: 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I want you to know you make an impact.
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When you give to Life Songs, you change lives. 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

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And especially thankful Life Songs, because there's always that song that comes on when I need it. I love Life Songs. I love y'all. And I love testifying for Jesus.

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1: 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I just wanted to thank you for reminding us that God is with us. 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Y'all bless me every day.

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1: This is Jamie. 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I moved right outside of Lafayette. It's been, I just can't give y'all up.

We wanted to take a minute to say thank you for all your pledges and donations during Charathon. 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
1: 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I want you to know you make an impact.
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0: My name is Angela. 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
2: 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Benny DeShera says the enemy cannot take your salvation, but he will try to stop your progress.
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1: 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Thank Life Songs for always encouraging me and being there. And y'all are wonderful in a lost world. And I cannot wait till Jesus comes back so it'll all be right.

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0: 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It's very uplifting.
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2: 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I couldn't go without it.
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fleur-de-lis or magnolias, we're flying a God is good all the time flag. You belong here. Uplifting life songs.

My name is Heather. First time I ever found Life Songs, I think I was living in Thibodeau. I remember just like turning on the radio, trying to find something. And y'all actually gave me a challenge for like a month, listen to nothing but Christian music. And it would make your like driving better. I had a little bit of road rage. So I did it. And I've been listening to Life Songs ever since.

My name is Heather. First time I ever found Life Songs, I think I was living in Thibodeau. I remember just like turning on the radio, trying to find something. And y'all actually gave me a challenge for like a month, listen to nothing but Christian music. And it would make your like driving better. I had a little bit of road rage. So I did it. And I've been listening to Life Songs ever since.

We know how special this place is, and we want to share the love for our neighborhoods and communities through your stories. 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
1: 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You give your life to Christ. You give your whole heart to Christ. 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
1: This is Michael. I work over here at Nolan Sports in Hammond. 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The only music station that actually plays in the store is this station. I kid you not. The customers come in, and they're like, I can't believe y'all are playing Christian music in the store. And we're like, yeah, of course. So many people, it's just so uplifting to listen to it all day. We don't even turn the radio off. It stays on 24 hours a day, 7 days a week, all the time.

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1: 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And especially thankful Life Songs, because there's always that song that comes on when I need it. I love Life Songs. I love y'all. 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
2: 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I teach at Ascension Parish at Bluff Middle School. I'm a special ed teacher. I love listening to you guys. I listen to it every day on the way to work.

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1: Good morning. God is good all the time. I'm Josh. Happy Thankful Thursday to you. Keep an umbrella handy. Good chance for scattered showers and storms throughout the day today. Going to be overcast, but not quite as hot, which is the good news. Today's Life Song's uplifting word comes from the book of Hebrews, chapter 11, verse 1. Faith shows the reality of what we hope for. It is the evidence of things we cannot see. Basically, do you trust God? Do you really trust Him?

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1: Good morning. This is Jeremiah Brown. I just graduated university and I have a new job where I travel an hour every day. And Life Songs has been the best part, waking up at 5 a.m. to have the drive. I have a hard job. It's a first responder's job, so I kind of need it.
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1: We're praying for Morris Jeff today, the official LifeSongs Prayer School of the Day. Praying for the Pelicans at Morris Jeff High. 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

0: Good morning. God is good all the time. Hey, I'm Josh. It's the Life Songs Morning Show, and it is about 16 minutes until 6 o'clock. Stormy outside. There's lightning flashing. There's thunder rolling. There's been periods of rain, and we'll see passing showers and storms for the next few days. It doesn't mean that it'll be raining nonstop, but it will be raining quite a bit. So keep an umbrella handy. Maybe a good rain jacket is in order. Water boots. I don't know. But hang in there. The good news is the rain's going to keep it from being quite so hot, though it is very humid. Our temperatures are going to top out in the 80s today, which we're already in because it's currently 81 degrees. Good morning. Let's take a look at our traffic real quick, see if there's any slowdowns on the roadways. It looks like there's an accident. I-10 West between Oak Harbor and the start of the Twin Span. So going to see some early morning delays in Slidell. Other than that, things are moving pretty well, but those slick roadways and thunderstorms are definitely going to cause slowdowns, so be careful.
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2: Good morning. God is good all the time. Hey, I'm Josh. It's the Life Songs morning show. Last night, Wednesday night, weirdly, the NFL season began with a Super Bowl rematch between the New England Patriots and Seattle Seahawks. After a slow start, the Seattle Seahawks showed up in the fourth quarter and managed to squeak out a 13-10 win, which is impressive with their backup quarterback. Sam Darnold went down in the beginning of the game. Tonight, game two of the season kicks off in Melbourne, Australia. The Niners and the Rams both left California for the golden shores of Australia and the NFL's increased efforts to bring international audiences to American football. This game will stream this evening about 7:30 on Netflix. Yesterday, Apple announced a new lineup of iPhones, including a foldable iPhone Duo. They also announced Siri is getting some new AI tools, which literally means when you ask Siri something, she's going to ask Google Gemini and then get back to you. Already, the internet has joked that the new giant folding phone is called Duo because it takes dual incomes to afford it. The Duo will start at just under $2,000, which was the cost of a used car when I was a teenager way back in the 1900s. You won't need a fancy phone to have a great time Saturday afternoon with the Life Songs family. Just a couple more days until the first Life Songs parking lot party. This Saturday afternoon from 2 to 5, the Life Songs family is getting together to tailgate in the parking lot of Chick-fil-A in Slidell. It's on Gauze Boulevard. We'll have some games and crafts. Hopefully it won't rain. We'll be blowing bubbles and having a good old time. Maybe sing some karaoke together. All the details are on lifesongs.com and our Facebook event page. That's what's trending on Uplifting Life Songs.
3: Was a time that I swore I would never go back. 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

0: That was Cochran and Company, Church, Take Me Back on Uplifting Life Songs. Good morning, Ham Josh. It is a couple minutes now until 6 o'clock, and it's going to be kind of a stormy start to the morning. That's going to mean you're going to need extra drive time to get to work and school. Already have an accident, I-10 West, just past Oak Harbor as you approach the Crescent City Connection, so seeing some delays in Slidell. It's going to be one of those mornings, for the next couple mornings, actually. So we'll need to be weather aware. Let's pray together as we launch into this Thankful Thursday. It is Thursday, right? The week has been so weird, right? Let's pray. God, thank you so much for today. Thank you for waking us up. Please keep everyone safe as they travel, as they deal with life in the wet weather. Please keep everyone safe and be with all the first responders and the garbage men that are picking up garbage this morning in the storms. And just sometimes life can be just so chaotic and everything's moving and we can't take it all in, but you can take it all in. You're big enough for it all. Help us to celebrate that today. In Jesus' name we pray. Amen.
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0: morning apartment. 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Morning wall. Morning ceiling. Good morning floor. Ready to start the day.
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2: Good morning, friends. It is 6:02. Thunderstorms abounding in Kenner at the moment. They're going to be moving over southeast Louisiana throughout the day today. And for the next couple days, just be weather aware. On this thankful Thursday, September 10th, we do have an accident in Slidell on I-10 headed westbound right before the Twin Span. Traffic is backed up to Old Spanish Trail at the moment. Also an accident, I-310 southbound right before you get to Highway 90. Looking good along I-12 across the North Shore. Whew, I gotta tell you, it's one of those mornings. Maybe it's the thunderstorms, but I'm shaking off the cobwebs with you. Have a good day, though. Give thanks. Sing songs. We'll start with some worship. Here's Elevation Worship. Trust in God.

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2: 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This is Kim. Thank you so much for being a blessing early in the morning, driving to work, lifting my spirits.

0: Hey, Life Songs, Chris in Huddle, Texas. 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
1: If you've ever worked in the food service industry in America, you know how essential tipping is to making or breaking a hard day's work, which is why Roberto Jose Andrade Franco was so concerned. Roberto dined at the famous Langer's Deli in Los Angeles and had a delightful meal. He's a featured writer for ESPN, but when he got home to El Paso, Texas, Roberto couldn't shake the feeling that he had accidentally stiffed his servers by forgetting to leave a tip. Being a professional writer, Roberto penned a lengthy apology letter praising the hardworking staff and included a $50 bill to make sure he took care of business. In the letter, he shared how he and his sister had waited in bus tables when they were younger and knew how hard and thankless the work could be, but how grateful he was for their service. Well, the tip was given to the waitress who served Roberto. She couldn't remember whether he tipped or not. She was so touched by the thoughtfulness, Roberto going out of his way to show gratitude to her. And if you're wondering what Roberto ordered that day, it was the famous Langer's No. 19. Hand-cut pastrami, house-made coleslaw, Russian dressing, and Swiss cheese on double-baked rye. Yeah, I'd tip well for that too. That's today's good news on Uplifting Life Songs.

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1: 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Thank y'all for being very helpful to us in our spiritual world. Thank you so much.
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0: Good morning. God is good all the time. Him, Josh. Happy Thankful Thursday. Yesterday, I got the chance to go with the LifeSongs team over to Julia's office and surprise her with some LifeSongs goodies. LifeSongs blend coffee from Sorrenti Coffee Company, a mug, a tote bag, and more. And she was just so sweet and so thankful and so gracious as the employee of the month. But that's no surprise. She's been a member of the LifeSongs family for quite a while.
1: I've been with the LifeSongs family since I moved to New Orleans in 1997. We love it. I still like the old ones. I listen to all the new ones because my church has a praise band and I learned the songs that we sing in worship. My favorites are all gone. Rich Mullins. Matter of fact, I was listening to LifeSongs the day that he was in his car accident. And I love Rich Mullins and Steve Green. I was working at home and turned on LifeSongs and heard the oldies and was real excited to get to hear all my favorites again.
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6: Hey y'all, it's Brandon Lake. God, thank you for the fires that forged me with faith. 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And so I hope as you hear this song, you can look at those circumstances in your life and that it pushes you towards God.
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Good morning. God is good all the time. I'm Josh. Happy Thankful Thursday to you. Keep an umbrella handy. Good chance for scattered showers and storms throughout the day today. Going to be overcast, but not quite as hot, which is the good news. Today's Life Song's uplifting word comes from the book of Hebrews, chapter 11, verse 1. Faith shows the reality of what we hope for. It is the evidence of things we cannot see. Basically, do you trust God? Do you really trust Him?

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1: We're praying for Morris Jeff today, the official Life Songs prayer school of the day. 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

0: Hi, Josh. Good morning. This is Samantha and Maddie. We listen to you every morning on the way. I bring Maddie to Stark and Mandeville every morning. 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
2: Are you disappointed?

That was Mercy Me, Almost Home on Uplifting Life Songs. Got a lot of questions about whether or not there is traffic out on the roadways. We do have a lot of thunderstorms right now. A big thunderstorm moving over Harvey is going to be popping up across the river pretty soon. So expect some showers and downpours. And when that happens, slowdowns on major roadways. But the only accident reported so far this morning is I-10 West when you are coming in from Slidell right before the bridge on the Twin Span. Once you get to the Twin Span, it's fine, actually. Causeway, no restrictions currently, so that's good news. But we are expecting there to be slowdowns. Just expect delays because of all the wet weather that we're going to be getting over the next couple of days. Take a look at our Life Songs weather forecast. 60 to 70% chance for scattered showers and storms today, tomorrow, and Saturday, and maybe even Sunday as well. That does keep our highs in the 80s instead of the 90s, which is great, but we need the rain to go away on Saturday afternoon because that's when we're having our big parking lot party in Slidell. So pray for that. And if you do have to travel this morning, whether it's for work or school, go ahead and give yourself a little extra time.

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2: Good morning. God, it's good all the time. Hey, I'm Josh. It's the Life Songs Morning Show. Last night, Wednesday night, weirdly, the NFL season began with a Super Bowl rematch between the New England Patriots and Seattle Seahawks. After a slow start, the Seattle Seahawks showed up in the fourth quarter and managed to squeak out a 13-10 win, which is impressive with their backup quarterback. Sam Darnold went down in the beginning of the game. Tonight, game two of the season kicks off in Melbourne, Australia. The Niners and the Rams both left California for the golden shores of Australia and the NFL's increased efforts to bring international audiences to American football. This game will stream this evening about 7:30 on Netflix. Yesterday, Apple announced a new lineup of iPhones, including a foldable iPhone Duo. They also announced Siri is getting some new AI tools, which literally means when you ask Siri something, she's going to ask Google Gemini and then get back to you. Already, the internet has joked that the new giant folding phone is called Duo because it takes dual incomes to afford it. The Duo will start at just under $2,000, which was the cost of a used car when I was a teenager way back in the 1900s. Now, you won't need a fancy phone to have a great time Saturday afternoon with the Life Songs family. Just a couple more days until the first Life Songs parking lot party. This Saturday afternoon from 2 to 5, the Life Songs family is getting together to tailgate in the parking lot of Chick-fil-A in Slidell. It's on Gauze Boulevard. We'll have some games and crafts. Hopefully it won't rain. We'll be blowing bubbles and having a good old time. Maybe sing some karaoke together. All the details are on lifesongs.com and our Facebook event page. That's what's trending on Uplifting Life Songs.

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3: Good morning, friends. It is just a little after 7 o'clock, 7:03, 80 degrees outside. Got some scattered showers and storms popping up throughout the day. Need to be weather aware for the next 48 to 72 hours. Wish I had better news for you there. But yeah, it is going to be kind of wet and wild for a few days. So give yourself a little extra drive time. We've got an accident coming inbound from Slidell. We've got congestion as you approach the Twin Span. But other than that, we haven't had any major accidents. So that's good news. It's a frizzy hair kind of day, and you're going to need to spend a little extra time on the hair if you're headed to school. It is National School Picture Day. I don't know if your school is doing school pictures today or not, but it is on the calendar as the day to get it done. And it's important to remember, always mark that on your calendar. Set reminders, because you're going to need extra time on the hair, extra time on picking out the clothes if you don't have a school uniform. And if you do have a school uniform, you're going to want to make sure that it's clean, nice and bleached and looking good, because those pictures, they can haunt you. Then eventually you have kids, and your kids find those pictures, and then they make fun of you, and it makes you feel bad.

Evergreen. That was Wren Collective with Evergreen on Uplifting Life Songs. Good morning to you. It's 10 minutes after 7 o'clock. We got rain, we got storms, we got streets starting to flood. It's kind of a mess, so please be careful on the roads this morning. Coming up on a good news story, I have a bold pastor friend of mine, and he used to remind the congregation every Sunday morning as he was closing out the service that if they were planning on getting lunch out after, they could, and they couldn't afford a 20% tip, then they could not actually afford to eat at that restaurant. And his meaning was this: as a Christian, especially, you better tip well, because that reflects on your character, yes, but also Jesus's kingdom. And my pastor friend did not get a lot of applause or loud amens for that weekly reminder. Coming up, a really good tipper.

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1: Hi, good morning. This is Stacy. I so enjoy listening to you in the morning. You make my commute so much easier.

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1: If you've ever worked in the food service industry in America, you know how essential tipping is to making or breaking a hard day's work, which is why Roberto Jose Andrade Franco was so concerned. Roberto dined at the famous Langer's Deli in Los Angeles and had a delightful meal. He's a featured writer for ESPN, but when he got home to El Paso, Texas, Roberto couldn't shake the feeling that he had accidentally stiffed his servers by forgetting to leave a tip. Being a professional writer, Roberto penned a lengthy apology letter praising the hardworking staff and included a $50 bill to make sure he took care of business. In the letter, he shared how he and his sister had waited in bus tables when they were younger and knew how hard and thankless the work could be, but how grateful he was for their service. Well, the tip was given to the waitress who served Roberto. She couldn't remember whether he tipped or not. She was so touched by the thoughtfulness, Roberto going out of his way to show gratitude to her. And if you're wondering what Roberto ordered that day, it was the famous Langer's No. 19. Hand-cut pastrami, house-made coleslaw, Russian dressing, and Swiss cheese on double-baked rye. Yeah, I'd tip well for that too. That's today's good news on Uplifting Life Songs.
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That was God. I'm just grateful from Chandler Moore on Uplifting Life Songs. Good morning. It is 30. I don't even know where the clock is now. 25 minutes after 7 o'clock, and it is rainy and stormy. And like every time the thunder rumbles, it shakes the entire studio. And I just think, I wish that we could all just stay in bed. Unfortunately, we can't. And unfortunately, the roads are a mess. Now, the earlier accident in Slidell has cleared, but we've got an accident downtown on Broad Street and another, the same accident there. But traffic is stacked. If you're coming in from the east on I-10 West, you're slowing down basically 510, and it is a crawl into downtown. The West Bank Expressway backed up to Manhattan Boulevard. Slow in Kenner, slow in Metairie. It's going to be one of those mornings. So please drive carefully, be safe, give yourself extra time. Passing thunderstorms are going to be reality for the next few days. Today's Life Songs Uplifting Word comes from Hebrews 11, verse 1. It says, faith shows the reality of what we hope for. It is the evidence of things we cannot see. Essentially, how we live, this faith that we trust that God is who He is and He does what He says He's going to do. And the world sees the evidence of that faith by how we live. And so live it well today. Oh!

Good morning. This is Teresa. We love you. We're so blessed by Life Songs. Y'all really do put a smile on my heart every morning and every day I listen to y'all.

But I tell you, some mornings, Songs on Life songs just hit different. And Bodie's Heaven Knows I Tried, that really hit hard this morning. 33 minutes after 7 o'clock, it's 80 degrees. There's thunderstorms abounding today. Will we ever see the sunshine today? I don't know. Maybe some this afternoon, but we're expecting

0: in a lot of passing showers. So keep that in mind. There's a strange thing that happens after you get married. Over time, the person you married changes. And so do you. So how do we keep knowing each other, choosing each other, growing together through all of those changes? A good marriage has to keep growing with the people in it. And sometimes that means learning to see your marriage in a new way. That's what Lighthouse for Christ Church is inviting couples to do with a free 6-week marriage course. 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
4: Hello, everyone. Welcome to the broadcast. Happy to be with you. The Lord reigns. Today, we're still working on this project that we're on of answering the question, is God real? And I am doing my best to reveal to you how every day you're surrounded by the goodness, the love, the glory of God. And most of the times we miss it because we're too focused then on my brokenness instead of all of the provisions of life that He has for us. I mean, it's the simple things sometimes, guys. It's the light in your eyes. It's the sound of traffic in your ears. It's the job that you go to. It's the opportunities that are before you. It's the love of a spouse, the beauty of children. I mean, it's God all around you. And so one of the things that we recognize about creation that displays the glory of God is how remarkably ordered our universe is. You know, Jeremiah 31:35 says, "This is what the Lord says, who provides the sun to light the day and who provides the moon and the stars to light the night, who stirs up the seas so that the waves roar. His name is the Lord of armies." Now, the universe, and I know you know this because we live it out all the time with our clocks, calendars, coins, seasons, you name it, the universe is very ordered. But I want you to see this, that the universe makes sense because it comes from an intellectual being, a creator. And since He made us in His image, we can recognize His wisdom and order and design because He created us to do this. It's quite unique that we have the capability to discover Him in creation. But He created everything around us so that we could discover Him. We could just be like every other animal or mammal on the earth with no sense of God. And so all of a sudden we just exist, but we don't.
1: Every morning can feel like Christmas morning.
4: We have a spirit. We have a soul. Life's random. It operates consistently with rhythms that sustain life. This order does one thing, it reflects faithfulness, the faithfulness of the Lord Jesus Christ, which then brings us to another important question. Why does the universe have an order that we can understand? And the order is here so that we can discover who created Him. It's this ongoing system that we know what's coming. And so I want you to know today, think about, if your life is in a position where you're in disorder, disarray, it doesn't have to be because where God is, things are ordered. We know that the sun is coming up and the sun is going down. We know that the stars will shine bright and the moon will be there. We understand the tides are coming in and the tides are going out. We understand seed time and harvest. So we should understand that He's faithful. And if my life needs adjustment, there's one that I can come to. I can come to the Word of God. I can come to Holy Spirit. And I can be a part of the local church that'll help me find order in my life. And if you need order, there's help for you today because the Lord is faithful. God bless.
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Little Matt Maher, everything's going to be all right on Uplifting Life Songs. Good morning. I want to invite you to pray for our local school today, Morris Jeff. We're praying for Morris Jeff High, the Pelicans, for God's peace, protection, and presence to be with them. And as we drive through a lot of rainy conditions and floodwaters, and getting to Morris Jeff this morning is going to be one of those mornings that everyone kind of wishes they could stay in bed. It's more important than ever that we pray for our drivers, our bus drivers who are taking kids, and all the parents that are driving in this. And it's just... it's kind of a messy day. 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

0: Good morning. This is Miss Gay. God is good. I listen every morning, and I pray for you every morning. God bless you. 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

0: That's Force Frank with OK. On Uplifting Life Songs. Good morning, Ham Josh. 9 minutes till 8 o'clock. Let's take a look at our Life Songs weather and traffic. It's weathery and trafficy out there this morning, unfortunately. A lot of thunderstorms around today, and it looks like they will stick around today and tomorrow and possibly all weekend as well. Flood advisory in effect for southeast Louisiana. So watch out for those standing puddles. Some of them could be a lot deeper than you think. The good news is the rain will keep us a little cooler in the 80s for afternoon highs for the next several days. Traffic-wise, basically all roads are slow. And you'll need to drive slowly and carefully to protect the people around you.
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1: Good morning. God is good all the time. Hey, I'm Josh. It's the Life Songs Morning Show. Last night, Wednesday night, weirdly, the NFL season began with a Super Bowl rematch between the New England Patriots and Seattle Seahawks. After a slow start, the Seattle Seahawks showed up in the fourth quarter and managed to squeak out a 13-10 win, which is impressive with their backup quarterback. Sam Darnold went down in the beginning of the game. Tonight, game two of the season kicks off in Melbourne, Australia. The Niners and the Rams both left California for the golden shores of Australia and the NFL's increased efforts to bring international audiences to American football. This game will stream this evening about 7:30 on Netflix. Yesterday, Apple announced a new lineup of iPhones, including a foldable iPhone Duo. They also announced Siri is getting some new AI tools, which literally means when you ask Siri something, she's going to ask Google Gemini and then get back to you. Already, the internet has joked that the new giant folding phone is called Duo because it takes dual incomes to afford it. The Duo will start at just under $2,000, which was the cost of a used car when I was a teenager way back in the 1900s. Now, you won't need a fancy phone to have a great time Saturday afternoon with the Life Songs family. Just a couple more days until the first Life Songs parking lot party. This Saturday afternoon from 2 to 5, the Life Songs family is getting together to tailgate in the parking lot of Chick-fil-A in Slidell. It's on Gauze Boulevard. We'll have some games and crafts. Hopefully it won't rain. We'll be blowing bubbles and having a good old time. Maybe sing some karaoke together. All the details are on lifesongs.com and our Facebook event page. That's what's trending on Uplifting Life Songs.

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1: 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Oh,

Josiah Queen with Demons on Uplifting Life Songs. Good morning. It is rainy and stormy and the roads are wet and there's a flood advisory and traffic is a mess. But if you're with me and you're singing songs of hope and joy and love and Jesus, that's the best way to start your day, right? Thank you for starting it here on Life Songs. Now, something I have, and you might too if you're a part of the special 7% of us, it's incredibly valuable, and it is also the answer to today's Genius Club question coming up in just about 6 minutes.

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3: Okay. Hey, good morning. I'm Josh. It's the Life Songs Morning Show, and I hope you're ready to prove that you wear the smarty pants in this family, because it is time for the Life Songs Genius Club. 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The question's near and dear to my heart, because it is one of the few things that I have that is incredibly valuable, and everybody seems to want, but no one will pay me for it. This is your question today. Which blood type is known as the universal donor? Which blood type is known as the universal donor? Meaning, this rare blood type can be used by anyone, no matter what their blood type is. But only 7% of us have this. Myself included. And I get a lot of emails about it. Everybody wants it. Again, no one wants to pay for it. 855-816-8581 is the number to call. That's 855-816-8581. 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And I hope that's you this morning. What blood type is the universal donor? 855-816-8581.

0: That was Andrew Rip with Love's Got Away on Uplifting Life Songs. 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It's true. 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I mean, people need blood all the time. And if you've ever been in the hospital, you might have needed blood too. 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Let's see if we can find ourselves a new member for the Genius Club. Good morning, Life Songs. Hello.
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0: Hello, Danielle. 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

0: Hey, Life Songs, Chris in Hutto, Texas. 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
1: If you've ever worked in the food service industry in America, you know how essential tipping is to making or breaking a hard day's work, which is why Roberto Jose Andrade Franco was so concerned. Roberto dined at the famous Langer's Deli in Los Angeles and had a delightful meal. He's a featured writer for ESPN, but when he got home to El Paso, Texas, Roberto couldn't shake the feeling that he had accidentally stiffed his servers by forgetting to leave a tip. Being a professional writer, Roberto penned a lengthy apology letter praising the hardworking staff and included a $50 bill to make sure he took care of business. In the letter, he shared how he and his sister had waited in bus tables when they were younger and knew how hard and thankless the work could be, but how grateful he was for their service. Well, the tip was given to the waitress who served Roberto. She couldn't remember whether he tipped or not. She was so touched by the thoughtfulness, Roberto going out of his way to show gratitude to her. And if you're wondering what Roberto ordered that day, it was the famous Langer's No. 19. Hand-cut pastrami, house-made coleslaw, Russian dressing, and Swiss cheese on double-baked rye. Yeah, I'd tip well for that too. That's today's good news on Uplifting Life Songs.

Good news. Today's Life Song's uplifting word comes from the book of Hebrews, chapter 11, verse 1. Faith shows the reality of what we hope for. It is the evidence of things we cannot see. Basically, do you trust God? Do you really trust Him?

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1: This is the way.
2: Well, this is Face to Face Celebration Church. I'm Dennis Watson, and this week I'm going to be talking with Pastor David Ford, the pastor of Celebration Church West Bank, and we're going to be talking about the subject, how to deal with how you feel. Well, today I'm here with Pastor David Ford. He's the pastor of Celebration Church West Bank, and God's been using him in a great and mighty way there on the West Bank. And he came from a hard background. Tell us a little bit about your background again.
3: Yeah, so my father stopped coming home when I was just a little kid. Two brothers and a sister. We grew up in government housing on food stamps. Very poor, but I had a praying mom. Don't ever stop praying, parents. Yeah. You never know what's going to happen in your children's lives.
2: You never know what's going to happen. So there in that single-parent household, well, your mom was also gone because she was working

0: two jobs. You learn how to suppress your emotions rather than to actually deal with them. So the last couple of weeks, the last couple of days, we've been talking about why we need to learn how to manage our emotions. Today and tomorrow, I want to talk about what are some steps we can take to manage unwanted feelings and unwanted emotions in our lives. What's a couple of answers you would give to that question?
1: Number one, you got to name them.
0: What do you mean by that? You've got to name those emotions.
1: Well, so many people have heard the phrase, you got to name it and claim it. But I want to give you a new phrase. You have to name it to tame it.
0: Okay.
1: You can't heal because you keep on pretending like you're not hurt. But the moment you can express, hey, that hurt, hey, I'm healing, and you can name those emotions, that's your first step to becoming healed in your life. The Bible says to confess those things. Number one, you confess to God, but number one, you find trusted people that you can confess those things, those hurts to, those emotions with, and healing will start to take place.
0: So you got to ask yourself, what am I really feeling?
1: Absolutely.
0: And identify those feelings. What am I really feeling? You see, if what you're saying is actually true, if we're not able to name it, we can't manage a vague feeling. We can only change and control. We can only manage something that we've identified. And if we don't know what the problem is in our life, then we certainly won't work on it. And so we got to really know how to name those emotions. So we got to ask ourselves, what am I really feeling? The other question we have to ask ourselves is, what are my triggers? What triggers this? What causes me to have this kind of feeling? What are some triggers you found that causes people to really become overwhelmed by their emotions?
1: I want to tell you a story about one of the triggers in this lady's life. She had a few children, mm-hmm. and she needed help moving. Well, none of her children answered her phone calls. Mm-hmm. None of them answered her text messages, but she needed help moving. You know, right. Who really loves you when they help you move your house?
0: Yeah, that's right.
1: And so she had a Stradivarius violin, the most expensive violin in the world. And all her children cared about was her violin, because that was their inheritance. Mm-hmm. But when it came time for the children to help their mom, none of them showed up. The mom was so angry. She was so triggered by her children not answering her phone calls, right. or text messages. She told her friend, take out your phone and record this. She started a bonfire with all of her furniture. She took out the most expensive violin in the world. It's worth millions of dollars, Stradivarius violin. And she said, to all my lovely children, I called, but none of you answered. I text, but none of you responded. None of you helped me move my house. So as a result, I hope you enjoy your inheritance. She took the Stradivarius violin worth millions of dollars and she put it in the fire.
0: Wow. Wow, that's really reacting emotionally right there.
1: And I just want to tell somebody who's watching this or listening to this, be careful what you burn in the fire of your emotions. Be careful not to burn your marriage. Be careful not to burn your parenting. Be careful not to burn your calling, your career, because you got angry, because you got upset, because you're dealing with these emotions. Learn how to confess, not suppress, but express those emotions to God.
0: So managing our unwanted feelings requires naming them. Thank you for joining us today for Face to Face with Celebration Church. For a video version of this, check us out at celebrationchurch.org.
2: 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Come at me, bro.

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1: We're praying for Morris Jeff today, the official Life Songs prayer school of the day. Praying for the Pelicans at Morris Jeff High. 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Father, we lift up Morris Jeff to you. 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Amen. We love praying for our local schools, and we want to pray specifically for yours, whether that is a high school, a preschool, or a college, or anything, really. 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

0: That was Passion, Just That Good on Uplifting Life Songs. Good morning. Hey, I'm Josh. 12 minutes until 9 o'clock. 80 degrees and overcast. We're going to see scattered showers and storms throughout the day, which is going to mean flooded roadways and malfunctioning traffic lights and lots of traffic to and from everywhere you got to go today. So please be careful, mindful of that. We've seen a bunch of fender benders on the street. We've seen a lot of congestion on the interstate. It's just going to be one of those days, and that is going to continue tomorrow as well, with a 70% chance for scattered showers and storms today and tomorrow, and it drops down to 50% for the weekend. Hopefully that 50% won't include our parking lot party coming up Saturday afternoon 2 to 5 in Slidell. Details on that at lifesongs.com. We're under a flood advisory for the next 45 minutes or so, so be careful, drive safely.
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1: Good morning. God, it's good all the time. Hey, I'm Josh. It's the Life Songs Morning Show. Last night, Wednesday night, weirdly, the NFL season began with a Super Bowl rematch between the New England Patriots and Seattle Seahawks. After a slow start, the Seattle Seahawks showed up in the fourth quarter and managed to squeak out a 13-10 win, which is impressive with their backup quarterback. Sam Darnold went down in the beginning of the game. Tonight, game two of the season kicks off in Melbourne, Australia. The Niners and the Rams both left California for the golden shores of Australia and the NFL's increased efforts to bring international audiences to American football. This game will stream this evening about 7:30 on Netflix. Yesterday, Apple announced a new lineup of iPhones, including a foldable iPhone Duo. They also announced Siri is getting some new AI tools, which literally means when you ask Siri something, she's going to ask Google Gemini and then get back to you. Already, the internet has joked that the new giant folding phone is called Duo because it takes dual incomes to afford it. The Duo will start at just under $2,000, which was the cost of a used car when I was a teenager way back in the 1900s. You won't need a fancy phone to have a great time Saturday afternoon with the Life Songs family. Just a couple more days until the first Life Songs parking lot party. This Saturday afternoon from 2 to 5, the Life Songs family is getting together to tailgate in the parking lot of Chick-fil-A in Slidell. It's on Gauze Boulevard. We'll have some games and crafts. Hopefully it won't rain. We'll be blowing bubbles and having a good old time. Maybe sing some karaoke together. All the details are on lifesongs.com and our Facebook event page. 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

0: perfectly.
1: Good morning. God is good all the time. Hey, I'm Josh. Happy Thankful Thursday. Yesterday, I got the chance to go with the LifeSongs team over to Julia's office and surprise her with some LifeSongs goodies. LifeSongs blend coffee from Sorrenti Coffee Company, a mug, a tote bag, and more. And she was just so sweet and so thankful and so gracious as the employee of the month. But that's no surprise. She's been a member of the LifeSongs family for quite a while.
2: I've been with the LifeSongs family since I moved to New Orleans in 1997. We love it. I still like the old ones. I listen to all the new ones because my church has a praise band and I learn the songs that we sing in worship. My favorites are all gone. Rich Mullins. Matter of fact, I was listening to LifeSongs the day that he was in his car accident. And I love Rich Mullins and Steve Green. I was working at home and turned on LifeSongs and heard the oldies and was real excited to get to hear all my favorites again.
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1: This is Jamie. I am listening on my Alexa. I moved right outside of Lafayette. It's been, I just can't give y'all up.

That was Tarion with You Remain on Uplifting Life Songs. Good morning, I'm Josh. It is 9:18 in the morning, 9:18 on this wonderful, thankful Thursday. I'm so thankful that you're spending this morning singing songs of worship and praise here on Life Songs. Now, there's a strange thing that happens after you get married. I've been married for almost 23 years now. Over time, the person that you married, they change. They grow. And so do you. So how do you keep knowing one another, choosing each other, and choosing to grow together through all those changes? 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

That was Jordan Feliz and Mandisa and a whole gaggle of others. Jesus is coming back on Uplifting Life Sucks. Hey, good morning. I'm Josh. It is 9:25, about 80 degrees outside, overcast. We're going to see passing showers and storms all across southeast Louisiana for the next several days. The good news is that keeps us from being quite as hot. We'll be in the 80s every day. But bad news is a lot of wet weather coming. That can definitely impact traffic. Things are starting to improve a bit downtown. That's good. We do have an accident up on the North Shore. It's US 190 at Park Place Drive. So as you get off of I-12 and you're going north on 190, you expect some congestion there. That part of 190 has usually got congestion, whether there's an accident or not. I hope today you enjoy singing songs and digging into God's Word. We've got a great time of ministry coming up on the Life Songs Ministry podcast. From 11 to 2, hang with Libby 2 to 6. Abby's got you covered this afternoon. It could be wet weather. She'll definitely be on the lookout for traffic problems. If you run into any, be sure to text her and let her know so she can pass on the knowledge. Have a great, thankful Thursday.

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1: The root cause of conflict with God is worldliness.
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1: Does it mean you can't go out and have fun at a ball game? No, it means you can't go have fun at a ball game without Him.
2: This is the Alternative Broadcast, featuring the timeless biblical teachings from the archives of Dr. Tony Evans. How can we expect to have an intimate relationship with God when we're carrying on an affair with the world? Today, Dr. Evans talks about that dilemma and what we need to do about it. Let's join him in James chapter 4.
1: Worldliness reflects itself in conflict with others. A Christian who lives in perpetual conflict is reflecting their worldliness. He says in verse 1, what is the source of quarrels and conflicts among you? They were battling one another as Christians. That action of conflict reflected something deeper that was wrong, and that is a spirit of worldliness. And the reason why we can't fix it is because we're fast to wrath rather than being slow to wrath, and we're secular in our thinking rather than biblical in our approach. All conflict among Christians can be boiled down to worldliness when it is uncontrolled conflict, not a reaction to sin. That leads to a second point. Worldliness stems from conflict within ourselves. Look at what he says in the second part of verse 1. Is not the source your pleasures that wage war in your members? You lust and do not have. You commit murder. You are envious and cannot obtain, so you fight and quarrel. They're having all kind of conflict, all kind of battles between people, between parents, children, husbands and wives, men and women. And James says you're looking in the wrong place. He says outward conflict is caused by inward carnality. And the inward carnality is what he calls the source of your pleasures. That's very important. The word pleasure here is where we get our English word hedonism from. The concept of pleasure means to be gratified. So when we are hedonistic, we live for our own self-satisfaction. That is to be a hedonist. He says, outward conflicts with others are designed to produce a pleasure in you. You want to get this off of your chest. You want to let them know how you feel. I'm not going to have anybody talking to me like that. He doesn't know who I am. What he says is, when you want to lash out to somebody else, be slow to do that, because what you're just revealing is something that is wrong in you. Now, we don't normally think that way, do we? We say, something is wrong with you, and I'm going to help you find out what it is. James says, when you want to lash out in uncontrolled anger, conflict, it is revealing something in you that you want to satisfy. So you must be slow to anger to find out whether what you're trying to satisfy in you is something that ought to be satisfied. And let me explain something, because this gets deep. The proliferation of psychologists, psychiatrists, counselors, clinics,

0: therapist, drug addiction, domestic violence, and abuse can all be traced to something wrong on the inside of the person who has the problem. Most of the murders that take place are people who are related to somebody else who are in conflict. I'm not going to have him talking to me that way. It can all be related, James says. Illegitimate conflict can all be related to worldliness within. And until we've identified the conflict within, we'll never fix the crisis without. Until that husband and wife sit down and say, hey, maybe both of us are being worldly and we need to reassess how we're even approaching this thing. Why did Eve sin? It says in verse 6 of Genesis 3, when she saw that the tree was good for food, and when she saw that it was desirous to make one wise, she ate. Eve committed the first sin because of her pleasure. That was a feel-good tree. I'm going to feel better if I bite this apple, pear, orange, or whatever it was. I'm going to feel better having had it. I'm going to be better. So I want to satisfy me. And he says it comes from a war within. That concept of war refers to soldiers who are set up inside of you. You have an army set up inside of you, and you are battling with you, even though you're taking it out on the world. When a person just cusses to make their point and have no control over their tongue, they're taking out what is messed up in them. And until you see it's a mess in you, it'll never get fixed. Because as long as you can play the blame game, now I hope you know we live in a culture that way where the problem is always with somebody else. And nobody is saying, or hardly anyone is saying, let me check and see what's wrong with me. Because he says, if you truly understood worldliness, you would understand that that's where it grows from. It comes from uncontrolled desires, hedonism. The Bible uses those kind of phrases to describe the nature of the unregenerate world. Look at 2 Timothy. We're coming right back here, but look at 2 Timothy chapter 3, which kind of graphically displays and describes this kind of mentality. 2 Timothy chapter 3. But realize this, that in the last days, difficult times will come. Men will be lovers of self, lovers of money, boastful, arrogant, revilers, disobedient to parents, ungrateful, unholy, unloving, irreconcilable, malicious gossips. Hello. Without self-control, brutal, haters of good, treacherous, reckless, conceited. And here it is, lovers of pleasure more than lovers of God. Now, will they be religious? Absolutely, verse 5. Holding a form of godliness, they still go to church, although they have denied its power. Avoid such men as these. How many people do we have here who have a form of godliness, but you have no power to control what you say out of your mouth when you get in your car right outside of this door? Oh, but you got a form of godliness because everybody in here looks godly. You got godly ties on. Ladies, you got godly makeup on. You just look godly. Praise the Lord. Hallelujah. But there is no power. Why is there no power? Because you haven't started in the wrong, if you know Jesus Christ, you haven't started in the right place. You started with everybody out there. Men, as we talk about being men in the kingdom, if our homes are not where they ought to be, we got to start with ourselves and say, now where have my illegitimate desires caused me to respond to my family in a wrong way? It says it comes from selfish desires. Then he says in verse 2, he says you lust. That word lust has to do with coveting, want something, and do not have it, so you commit murder. They were destroying each other. They were crucifying each other. Envious and cannot obtain. And the reason why you fight is because you can't get what you want. That's why. That wife won't bow to you, so you fight. That husband won't bow to you, so you fight. It is your way of venting the fact that I want something I can't get. And what we do is throw spiritual temper tantrums. Now, anybody in here ever had a kid throw a temper tantrum? God is saying we throw temper tantrums when we don't get what we want. We throw these temper tantrums. And then look at what he says. You have not because you did not ask. Now that's deep. God said, if it's something legitimate and you want it, if you had asked me, I'd have given it. But since you wanted it on your own terms, you went to take it. He says, you don't ask. And here's the principle. The level of your prayer life will always determine the level of your spiritual success. The level of your prayer life will determine the level of your spiritual success. You spend 3 hours fuming that things didn't go your way and 30 seconds praying that God may do something. This is backwards. Spend 30 seconds fuming, spend 3 hours praying, and you might have a solution to your problem. You have not because you ask not. The worse the conflict gets, the more that's wrong on the inside, and the more that's wrong on the inside ought to drive you before the presence of God to say, God, you fix it. I can't. I'm asking. You have not because you ask not. God says, I've made this easy, James 1:5. If a man lacks wisdom, let him ask of God.
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0: It is amazing the measure people will go through to satisfy their pleasures. You know, Absalom was willing to kill his father to get the pleasure of power, so that he could occupy the powerful throne over Israel. Well, I know what somebody's going to say. Somebody's going to say, I'm in a battle with this coworker. I'm in a battle with this brother. I'm in a battle with my family. I have prayed about this thing a lot. I have not just given a tertiary prayer. I have gone into God, fasted, and prayed about this thing. And this thing is still as bad as ever. Well, James has a verse for you. Verse 3. You ask. Oh, yeah, some of you do pray, and you still do not receive. Well, how come? Because you ask with wrong motives. Now, watch this. So that you may spend it on your pleasures. He says you have one of two problems. You either don't ask, your prayer life is non-existent, or you ask, but your motivation is wrong because what you're asking God to do is accommodate your sin. In other words, what's motivating you isn't the righteous glory of God. It is your own selfish end. You don't want to come out of this what's right. See, if you get on your knees and say, Lord, get me out of this marriage, he will not answer. That's the wrong prayer. Lord, change me so that I'm the right kind of mate in this marriage. Now he'll talk to you. See, if you pray the wrong prayer, you will not get an answer. You say, how do I know the right prayer from the wrong prayer? Very simple. What glory will God get out of it? Simple as that. Every time you pray, you answer the question, what glory God will get out of it? And I guarantee you, you will see answers to your prayers like you've never dreamt, because God has included you in his family for his own glory, not to give you a feel better deity. God says, I hear your prayers, but I don't hear where I'm going to get anything out of what you're asking for. It's all you, you, you, you, you. And I don't mind blessing you. I just want to know that you're not wanting my blessing and not wanting me. That my glory is not attached to it. God wants his glory attached to it. He says you have a diseased prayer life. Because it's only on your pleasures, what makes you feel good, what makes you better off. And it's not that I mind doing it. But every parent who helps their child wants to know it's appreciated. Am I right? We don't mind helping our children, but you want to know it's appreciated. God feels very unappreciated. That leads to a third point. Watch this now. Worldliness results in conflict with God. When you have this worldly attitude of selfishness, you have a big problem. His name is God. You adulteresses, do you not know that friendship with the world is hostility toward God? Therefore, whoever wishes to be a friend of the world makes himself an enemy of God. If you've got this other love on the side called the world, God says, how then can you expect him to be intimate with you? The root cause of conflict with God is worldliness, which he calls spiritual infidelity, because it is breaking of a covenant. Adultery in the Bible was always tied to idolatry, worship of another god. God wants to have not only a legal relationship with you, he wants to have an affectionate, intimate relationship with you. But he says, I can't be intimate with you when you're intimate with this other love called the world, because this world wants to leave me out. Suppose you took your wife or your husband out to dinner and said, now look, I'm going to sit at this table, but you sit over there, because I don't want nobody in here to know we together. So I'm going to pay for your food. You just sit at that table, and I'll sit at this table. Well, suppose you're riding the car down, and you sit in the back seat. I'm going to sit up front, because people might think we're together if they see you sitting in the front seat. And on and on and on and on and on. That would not be appreciated. And God does not appreciate it when we are bringing this other entity into our relationship with him, and it produces, verse 4, hostility. There is a breakdown in our relationship with God, and God, look at this, now watch this, deep, becomes our enemy. Now you don't want God as your enemy. Because if God is your enemy, everything you start, he's going to keep from you ever getting finished. Every time you try to go two steps forward, he's going to take you three steps back. Every time you try to move ahead, something's going to go wrong because he's your enemy now. And I believe he's clearly talking about Christians now, where Christians can place themselves where they are at enmity with God by their compromise in their lifestyle. Jesus says in John 15, verses 13 to 19, read it when you get a chance, I want to be your friend. I want this intimate association with you. He calls his disciples to friendship. He calls us to friendship. He does not want us to leave the world. He does not want us to go out into some foreign place, but he wants us to be like fish in salty water. Fish can swim in salty water, but come out not tasting salty. God expects us to swim in this world without tasting worldly. 2 Timothy 4:10 talks about a friend of Paul who served with him in the ministry. But then Paul says, Demas, having loved this present world and God will repay him. He forsook Paul. We don't know why. But whatever it was, he left God for the world. And Paul says he will be repaid. Friendship with the world leads us to be spotted by the world, resulting in us loving the world so that we're conformed to the world, that we might be condemned with the world. Look at verse 5. Well, do you think that the scripture speaks to no purpose? Now watch this. Do you think the scripture is just wasting its time when it teaches? He jealously desires the spirit which he has made to dwell in us. God is a jealous lover. There is no room for anyone else. He wants you all to himself. He paid for this deal on the life of his son, and he wants you all to himself. Does that mean you can't go out and enjoy something? No, it means you can't enjoy it without him. Does it mean you can't go out and have fun at a ball game? No, it means you can't go have fun at a ball game without him. Does it mean you can't enjoy good music? No, it means you can't enjoy good music without him. God doesn't mind music. All secular music isn't bad. The question is, can God listen to it too? Is he popping his fingers as much as I'm popping mine? Because I see some of y'all driving down the street. Question is God popping his fingers as much as you popping yours? You see? The question is he included or is he excluded? Because he says, I am jealous. The Holy Spirit, which I have made to live in you, is grieved when I am excluded. And then he closes with the power pack verse, verse 6. But on the other hand, he gives a greater grace. That's sweet. He gives a greater grace. Do you know what that means? Grace is God's unmerited favor. You know what he does? To those people who will make him their only love, he will open up the windows of heaven and let you experience his grace. He gives a greater grace. What does that mean? It means he's got more to give than you could ever imagine if you would love him only. Therefore, what's the bottom line? God is opposed to the proud, but he gives grace to the humble. That's the bottom line. Now he introduces the word pride because it's selfishness that's based on pride. Pride is self-love. It's like the woodpecker who was pecking at a tree. Lightning struck, knocked the tree over. And the woodpecker said, look what I did. Pride is taking credit for what God does. He is opposed to the proud. It's a military term. He is setting up an army against you. Proverbs 6, 16 and 17. Pride ranks among the chief sins that God recognizes. Why? Because it was the first sin of Satan when he rebelled against God. Every time we act independently of God, we remind God of the devil. Isaiah 13, 11 says, I will put an end to the arrogance of the proud, but he will give more grace. Satan is the ultimate do-it-yourselfer. Many of us as Christians are like a bride who just gets married who's more in love with the ring than the bridegroom. What did you think about a wife who was more in love with the ring than the bridegroom? And we're more in love with the stuff than the God who gives it. God doesn't give us stuff so that we can love the stuff more than him. And let me tell you, one day you're going to need him. And you won't be able to buy out the mess you're in. All the money in the bank won't fix it. One day you're going to need him for only what he can do. The question is, will there be something in your heart he can respond to?
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1: 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Well, as you know, throughout the year, we have the privilege of partnering with several organizations doing incredible kingdom work on the ground. 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Sean, welcome back.
2: Rob, so great to be back with you today.
1: Sean, for many families here in the U.S., a new pair of shoes is simply a part of getting ready for school. I know it was in our household, but for many children around the world and those that Buckner serves, having shoes can actually determine whether they're able to attend school at all. Help us understand why that is.
2: Yeah, Rob, you know, the most recent estimates show that there are about 300 million children throughout the world who lack access to adequate footwear. Tens of millions of those children today will not be in school because of that. In many countries throughout the world, shoes are mandatory for attending school, and that school is vital to their rising above poverty. And so we have an opportunity to lower barriers to education by providing this simple gift. And additionally, shoes are also preventing injury and disease. You know, it's a pretty profound need where it's something that we just don't often think of on our own here in the States.
1: That is so true. And that is significant, the idea that they can get an education and be protected from disease. But it actually goes beyond that. The impact goes well beyond the school, doesn't it?
2: It certainly does. You know, every pair of shoes that we provide, we have an opportunity to promote health. Like I said, we're preventing disease. We're lowering barriers to education, but we're also trying to plug children and families into opportunity and long-term programming. And we're trying to give them a sense of dignity and confidence when they attend school, and kind of maybe even alleviate some of the social stigmas that children often experience in some of the countries we work in when they have some of these tropical or foodborne illnesses. And then most importantly, providing shoes gives us an opportunity to affirm and communicate the love of Christ to that child.
1: I know it's incredible. And Sean, I know you've been on many of these shoe distributions, and we'll talk about what that experience is like. I can only imagine. But I want to back up for a second, because for someone hearing about Buckner Shoes for Orphan Souls for the first time, I'd love for you to give them a sense of how far this ministry reaches and really the difference it's making in children's lives.
2: Absolutely. You know, Buckner Shoes for Orphan Souls is the largest humanitarian aid project of Buckner International. And since 1999, we've had the opportunity to collect around 5.25 million pairs of shoes. Wow. And distribute those in 86 countries throughout the world. And again, this is kind of a part of just of Buckner International's larger mission of serving vulnerable children and families through a variety of programs. But man, when you consider that every pair of shoes is an opportunity to express the love of Christ, that's 5.25 million opportunities we've had to do that. And again, promote health, education, opportunity, make sure that children are in schools and that families are achieving sustainability through these programs. And so, it's a small piece of a big puzzle, but it's a really important one.
1: It really is. And that's why we're so honored to have this partnership all month long throughout the month of September. Now, tell us where Buckner is serving today and just give us a sense of some of the places around the world where these shoes are making their way to children.
2: Absolutely. So we have programming in the United States and then in 7 countries full time outside of the United States, throughout Latin America and Africa. So places like Mexico and Guatemala, Honduras, Dominican Republic, Peru, Kenya, and Ethiopia. And some of these places are extremely vulnerable. and really difficult places, and often difficult for families to access some of these very basic needs, such as shoes.
1: Mm. Well, folks, this is your opportunity today. Every $15 provides a pair of shoes that includes socks and the cost of getting the shoes to the child. Of course, $150 provides shoes for 10 children. 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Back with Sean Spurrier after this. 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
1: 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And that's why we've partnered with Buckner Shoes for Orphan Souls throughout the month of September to provide, are you ready for this? 1,000 pairs of shoes to children worldwide. 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It also includes the cost of shipping to get the shoes to the child. If you'd like to be a part of it, every $15 given provides a pair of shoes and socks and the cost of transportation. 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Joining me today is my friend Sean Spurrier. Sean is the director of this program, Buckner Shoes for Orphan Souls. And Sean, we were talking about where this is happening around the world and some of the mechanics of it, but I'd love for you to share a story, perhaps a story that could help us appreciate the impact this program is having.
2: Absolutely. You know, Rob, just a couple of years ago, we were distributing shoes outside of Oaxaca, Mexico, at one of our Family Hope centers. And a colleague of mine, a friend, was distributing a pair of shoes, giving them to this little girl named Romina. She was about 6 years old. And one of the things we do when we're distributing shoes is we'll get in front of the child, we'll wash their feet, and we'll talk to them and let them know that the Lord loves them, they're cared for while we're doing this process. And while my friend was providing shoes for her, you know, about halfway through the process, you could tell she was getting a little emotional, and little lips started quivering. And then by the time he had her shoes on, she was just in full-blown tears. I'm a dad of an 11-year-old daughter. I kind of went into fix-it mode. I thought something was wrong. and I leaned over to our family coach, and who was embracing Romina by this point, and just said, "Hey, is everything okay? Is there anything we can help with?" And she looked at me. She said, "No, Romina is overwhelmed with emotion that someone would think of her to provide her these new shoes." And man, I can't think of the last time I've cried when I received a simple gift, or how many of us can, but man, that moment really kind of pulled me back toward what we do and why we do it. One of the best parts of this story, though, is that over time, that engagement through those shoes gave her family the opportunity to plug in with our Buckner Family Hope Center, and they embraced that support. And they've experienced some real transformation. And I recently got to chat with our team on the ground there. And they said that Romina, who's now 8, is no longer this shy, anxious little girl, but she's a leader in her after-school programs. And that she's a girl who moves toward other children who are feeling left out or feeling like they're on the fringes, and ensuring that they feel included. She's praying with them at lunch and getting to lead out in those ways. And even more than that, her family has now achieved sustainability economically and in their spiritual life and in their family. And they're going out and volunteering for local Buckner programs and encouraging other families to take part in the ministry. And so it's just one of those things where, you know, you never know what story a pair of shoes is going to enter into. And you you don't know really the impact it'll have until it gets there. But at minimum, we saw that Romina knew that she was loved and cared for and not forgotten. Yes. That somebody was thinking about her. But it also led to all this other fantastic transformation in their lives. Mm-hmm. And I mean, that's what we get to participate in when we're providing this very simple, tangible gift.
5: Wow, folks, that's exactly why we're partnering with Buckner Shoes for Orphan Souls throughout this month of September and inviting you into this partnership so we can give, Lord willing, 1,000 pairs of shoes to vulnerable children in some part of the world so we can not only protect them from foodborne illness and get them into school, but also introduce them to Jesus. Every $15 is going to help us deliver one pair of shoes, socks, and the cost to transport them. GiveShoesToday.org is the place to go to jump on board. You mentioned something that I think is so key about this program, Sean, and that is that you're not simply delivering shoes, you're partnering with churches and ministries and the Buckner Center in the area where you're delivering these shoes to really provide ongoing care well beyond the shoe distribution, right?
2: Absolutely. Most of the countries we're working in, we have full-time Family Hope Centers, which are Christ-centered, community-based, family-focused, and child-centered community centers where we're serving families through a variety of programs that are helping them achieve sustainability. But we're also partnering with local churches to resource their ministry and to help further the kingdom in that way. We work with trusted partners on the ground to ensure that the impact is going to be focused where the need is the greatest. And you know, just coming alongside other ministries, other partners in these communities is one of the best ways for us to ensure that this work is being done done well. But we are full time on the ground in most of these countries, so it's definitely not just providing a pair of shoes and leaving. It's a lot more than that.
5: Let's talk about some of that deeper impact for ministry, because I know that following these shoe distributions, many of these families are getting connected with local churches because of the shoe distribution, right?
2: They are, yeah. We're plugging families into local churches that we partner with in their communities. And beyond that, you know, every single pair of shoes, even at the very beginning of this relationship, every pair of shoes has an encouraging note to the child written in it that lets them know of the love that God has for them. So it's kind of a gospel touch point there. We have the opportunity to provide scriptures and the Bible, often for the first time for families who are in our programming and in the communities we work in. And oftentimes that happens right alongside these shoe distributions. The distributions will sometimes happen in a vacation Bible school setup where we're getting to communicate the message of the gospel to children. And it's a real opportunity for spiritual encouragement. And what we've seen so many times is how there's kind of a ripple effect when one child or one family is impacted by the gospel and by the ministry that they have available to them. You kind of see that spread through the communities. So again, it's child-centered, family-focused, but when you focus on the family, when you focus on the child and they experience that transformation, you see how that can have a ripple effect through their communities.
5: You sure can. And what I love about this is so often we feel disconnected from needs that exist in this way in other parts of the world. And this allows a very practical way for us to meet a real need by partnering with and working through Buckner Shoes for Orphan Souls. Let's revisit just the mechanics of this for someone listening, Sean, and saying, what does it look like for me to put a new pair of shoes on a child's feet? Give us the details.
2: Yeah, it's so simple. Every $15 is going to provide a pair of shoes and socks to a child. That includes us procuring those shoes, providing socks, and then ensuring that they are shipped or that they are procured in a way that they are able to get to the location that these children are in a very efficient way. And so $15 does a whole lot in this particular scenario, especially in the economy we're in right now, where sometimes we are experiencing some price changes, but yeah, $15, you can make an impact on the life of a child. It's such a simple opportunity.
5: It sure is. The website is giveshoestoday.org. We've set a goal between Buckner Shoes for Orphan Souls and Faith Fi during the month of September to provide shoes for 1,000 children worldwide. And that not only represents education so they can get there, many schools require shoes, but it also represents health, dignity, and hope through the love of Jesus Christ. Sean, we're so thankful for our partnership, my friend. Thanks for being here today.
2: Likewise. So good to be with you again.
5: Folks, every $15 provides shoes and socks for one child. $150 helps 10 children. 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
8: So I just learned recently that my survivor benefits don't exist. Apparently, when I was younger, I opted out. Well, how I chose my beneficiary, I thought I had made my son and my wife my beneficiary, but apparently I didn't, because I double-checked my pension and was told that when I die, my pension dies. So now, moving forward, I want to be able to protect them. I have a special needs son and my wife, so I want to leave them with something. So I was thinking of getting $1 million policy. One of the things I was looking at is laddering. I heard laddering is something that instead of just getting it investing for 10 years for maybe 10 years for $500K and $500K for 15 years. And that way, when it runs out at 10 years, the first one, at least I still have, you know, 5 years left on the other one. The other thing is my disabled son has a special needs trust. He has about $250K in that one. He gets government benefits. And I make about $5K in my pension, and I get $1,200 with Social Security, and my house is paid for, and I have about $2,000 in expenses every month. So I have enough to invest, you know, $1,000 or even $2,000 a month in insurance and investments. So I just kind of want to be able to pick your brain and see what you suggest.
5: Yeah. Well, I appreciate all that background, and I appreciate the details there. I'd review your pension to make sure there isn't truly a survivor benefit option available. If there isn't, then your goal, of course, is to replace that lost income in the most cost-effective way. Life insurance may be an option, although premiums at age 63 can be significant. I'd also look at whether you can build or earmark investment assets that would pass directly. In terms of life insurance, if the cost is reasonable, obviously that would be an option. You could look at a permanent policy. In terms of building a dedicated portfolio for this purpose, I think, could be obviously something that's really effective. I like the fact that he's got that special needs trust. So that would ensure that whatever assets you're able to accumulate don't jeopardize his eligibility for benefits. And, you know, that's going to be obviously really key. You know, I think in terms of the house being paid off, that obviously is going to reduce your, you know, ongoing income needs. And with that surplus, you know, I think you need to look at the premiums weighed against investing for that $2,000 a month. So I think, you know, I wouldn't automatically assume that life insurance is the best answer. I'd compare the cost of insurance with what a disciplined investing strategy could accomplish over time. If you're healthy and the premiums are reasonable, obviously a life insurance policy could provide an immediate estate for your family. But if those premiums are high, I think just consistently investing, you know, that amount each month for your spouse and your son's trust may be a better long-term strategy at the end of the day. But let me stop there and just get your thoughts on that.
8: Well, I'm kind of weighing those things out. I saw that Banner Insurance because I'm, you know, at the age of 63, I'm in really good health. So I looked at some options there, and it seems like that could be an option. You know, you don't know when the Lord's going to call you. So I'd love to have an investment strategy, but at the same time, I'd like to be covered with some insurance that, you know, at least $1 million, so that the two of them can be protected. So I look at different insurances, and, you know, the one that pops out the most that's affordable and good reputation seems to be Banner. Just keeps popping up all the time. So I'm just wondering, because there's so many different insurance companies out there that make claims, but you never know with the reputations that some of them have.
5: Yeah, I like that a lot. And I think Banner is known for having a fairly good AM Best rating and still being fairly cost effective. So I think that could be a great option. You know, you could look at quotes for $1 million term policy or guaranteed universal life if you want that lifelong coverage. And then, you know, take the balance and invest that into a diversified portfolio, name the special needs trust as the beneficiary, and then review that plan every few years as your investments grow. You know, I would still compare it. I mean, Banner is a well-known insurer, but it's probably in this case good, you know, especially with you being healthy, to have an independent insurance professional really go out across all the different highly rated companies and compare premiums, underwriting, policy guarantees, conversion options, if it's term insurance, and then of course the financial strength ratings, because the goal is ultimately to make sure you're buying the right coverage at a competitive price while continuing to build wealth through investing. And if we could time the two of those or kind of look at those in conjunction with one another, I think that would be ideal.
8: Good. That's kind of what I was hoping I'd hear you say, and I'm glad to hear you say it. Yeah, I need to have them both. And I think that's the right way to go. I appreciate your time.
5: Absolutely. Mo, do you have an insurance agent that you could reach out to on this?
8: Yeah, I do.
5: Okay. Okay, good. Yeah, I think having somebody go out across the market and really look at a number of different companies and seeing where you can find that sweet spot. And then obviously, if you get that that policy that meets all of your goals with the right strength rating and a competitive premium, then hopefully, you know, you've got still quite a bit left where you can just be on a systematic basis, socking that away and investing it for the future. Hope that helps, Mo. It sounds like you're on the right track, my friend. Thanks for being on the program today. Lord bless you. Let's go to Illinois. Hi, Mike. How can I help?
9: Thanks for taking my call. Sure. I'm born in 1959. I'm going to be 66 and 10 months is my full Social Security age. So I still want to keep working. I make about $60,000 a year, and my Social Security will be about $38,000 a year. So can I work and collect my full Social Security, or is there a wage gap or a cap that I need to worry about?
5: Yeah, and are you talking about waiting until full retirement age to take your Social Security?
9: Which mine is 66 and 10 months, will be next June.
5: Okay, yeah. So as long as you wait until full retirement age, Mike, you can earn as much as you want, and it will not affect your Social Security benefit whatsoever. The only thing it would affect is your Medicare premium. You know, the more you make, you know, that goes up. But as far as your Social Security benefit is concerned, once you reach full retirement age, you can earn an unlimited amount, and you will still get that benefit. All the best to you, Mike. Thanks for calling today, sir. Hey, thanks for being along with us today, folks. Remember, we want God to be your ultimate treasure and money, the tool to accomplish his purposes. On behalf of my team today, Jim Henry, Devin Patrick, and Robert Youngblood, I'm Rob West. Have a wonderful day, and we'll see you next time. Bye-bye.
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1: Today on Fellowship in the Word, Pastor Bill Gebhardt challenges you to become a fully functioning follower of Jesus Christ

Paul said, whatever you eat or drink or whatever you do, do it all for the glory of God. And he says, for this very reason, you have to apply all diligence to your faith. You have to add diligence to your faith. Because if you don't add diligence, all the things I'll talk about in the weeks ahead, you'll never get there. Because there is no diligence in your faith. We have become extremely passive in that way. It's almost as though once I told the Lord I believed in him, I've done all my work, my sins are forgiven, I'll live the way I want, and I'll go to heaven when I'm dead. That'll do it. That'll get you to heaven. But that'll never give you when Jesus said, I've come to give you life, and I've come to give it to you abundantly.

Thank you for joining us today on this edition of Fellowship in the Word with Pastor Bill Gephardt. Fellowship in the Word is the radio ministry of Fellowship Bible Church, located in Metairie, Louisiana. Let's join Pastor Bill Gephardt now as once again he shows us how God's Word meets our world.

Let me give you a picture of diligence. If you're old enough, you'll remember, and if you're not old enough, you'll just have to believe me. But the point is, 1984 in the Olympics, Rodney Gaines, he won a gold medal in swimming. And he talked about, how do you win a gold medal in swimming? Because that's his goal, okay? He said that in 50-yard increments for 8 years, he swam roughly 25,000 miles. 25,000 miles around the world for one race. And here's what he said about it. He said, I swam around the world for a race that lasted 49 seconds. But that's how you get a gold medal. You see, you can't get a gold medal without the diligence. That's the way this works. He said, that's what I did. Paul would have said, though, you know, Rodney, the only problem is you did it for a perishable crown. But he tells us in 1 Corinthians 9, if we're successful, we get an imperishable crown that is for all eternity. So we should be extremely motivated, and that's where I want to go to get next is, how do we get motivated? You see, why aren't we motivated for this kind of thing, this motivation? Because remember, what he said back there in verse 3, seeing that his divine power has granted us everything, everything that we need, he has granted it. You know what? Let me put what that means practically. God has granted you everything you need to be a better husband, a better wife, a better parent, a better child, a better neighbor, a better employee, a better employer, a better ditch digger, a better server. It doesn't matter what it is. He's given you everything for you to be the best at that particular thing. That's what he has done for all of us. And that really, in a sense, should motivate us the best that we possibly can. But what motivates us now? I was reading about motivation in business.

And it said in the late 1800s, probably because the robber barons and the American business scene was happening, here's the motivation. They came, they studied and said, we know what motivates people. By the way, it still works for a lot of you today. It's a tricky word, but follow it. Money. We're motivated by money. I always say we're motivated not by money, more money. Just more. That's what motivates us. Then after that, in the early 1900s, Elton Mayo studied businesses, and he said, you know what motivates people? He said, it motivates them if the boss is watching. That's what motivates you. If no one's watching, you're not very motivated. Some of you have probably been there and done that. Abraham Maslow said that we're motivated later by our core needs, but he had a lot of trouble describing them. But today, they found out the secret to motivation, why some people are more motivated than others. It's dopamine in our brain. If you have more dopamine, you have more motivation. You have less dopamine, you have less motivation. So, by the way, if someone's questioning your motivation in the future, all you have to say is, hey, look, my dopamine's low. There's nothing I can do about this. Now, I don't think that's true at all, but that's exactly what they say. So, this diligence thing, showing how big it is for Peter. Verse 10, he says, therefore, brethren, be all the more diligent. Same word, spoute. Be all the more diligent to make certain about his calling and choosing you. Now, this is interesting. You have to be diligent. In this way, your diligence is a very important way to prove that you belong to God. But it goes back to your diligence. And you're going to see how this diligence builds in the weeks ahead in all these other areas. But he says, and it even applies to me, because look at verse 13. Peter's sending this section. He said, I consider it right as long as I'm in this earthly dwelling to stir you up by way of reminder, knowing that the laying aside of my earthly dwelling is imminent. Peter's going to die, and he knows he's going to be martyred. So he said, our Lord Jesus Christ has made clear to me, and I will also be diligent that at any time after my departure, you will be able to call these things to your mind. So Peter says, look, I have to be diligent when it comes to this. You have to be diligent. I have to be diligent. We all have to be diligent when this occurs. So what does that look like? How does that work? I want to look at a parallel passage. Go with me to Philippians chapter 2. A little more practical way, Paul speaking in verse 12. Philippians 2:12. And here, the Apostle Paul writes, so then, my beloved, talking to us, just as you always obeyed, not as in my presence only, but he says, how much more in my absence? He said, here's what you need to do. Work out your salvation with fear and trembling, for it is God who is at work in you, both to will and to work for his good pleasure. Now, he's not talking about work out your salvation by works to get saved. What he is saying, because he says in Ephesians, that he says, you have been saved completely by God's grace for good works. We are saved not to get, good works will never save a person. But if a saved person is living the way they should, their lives should change and there should be good works. It's the result of our faith. You see, that's the way this works. And he said, yeah, that's the way this thing has to go. Now, let's think about this whole idea of the how-to of this. How does this really work? Back then, just to the original passage in Peter, 2 Peter, and he says, there's an interesting word there. He says, now for this very reason, and then he uses this word in the New American Standard. I don't like it, but you may know it there. It says, applying. I don't think that's a very good word. Korrigeo is the word. Korrigeo is the verb, the word. A lot of the new translations, NET and others, use the word add, and I think that's important. And this add thing is implied in every step we go in the weeks ahead, because he says, notice, what you need to do is
add to your faith. You have to be diligent to add to your faith. If you are, then you add to your moral excellence. And in your moral excellence, you add to your knowledge. And in your knowledge, you add to self-control. And in your self-control, perseverance. And in your perseverance, godliness. And godliness, the brother kindness. And finally, in the love. He uses this whole, all these are implied. But that's exactly what the word means. And he uses it six times as he applies it. Now, what he means by that, there's an extravagant way of adding to this. And it's that verb. The verb is korrigeo. But in Athens, when the Greeks were using this, they used to put out these outdoor plays that are phenomenal, wonderful plays. And they had huge choruses to do the singing through these plays. And there were always patrons of Athens, people who loved Athens, loved the people, and at their own expense, they would put these choruses together. They would have these choruses rehearsed. They would find leaders for these choruses, and they would spend an inordinate amount of money and time that these choruses were perfect. And William Barclay says that when it came to that, he says, the men who undertook these duties out of their own pocket and out of their love for the city are called the choragoi, same word. Those are the ones who supply richly. It means you should lavishly pour out everything you have for what the intention is. So when he says applying all diligence, it's everything you have. Notice it's not even be more diligent. It's all diligence. And then he says, and I give it everything you got. That's an amazing thing. So what does that look like in my life if I'm applying all diligence and growing? Go with me to Colossians chapter 3. Colossians chapter 3. Verse 23. He says, Paul writing, whatever you do, do your work heartily, as for the Lord rather than for men. Knowing that from the Lord you will receive a reward, he says, of the inheritance. It is the Lord Christ whom we serve. Wow. Yeah. Where does this apply in my life? Do you see that first word? Whatever. Now, what do you think whatever covers? Anything. It's every single thing in my life. Whatever you do, to be diligent about this. You see, it's kind of an interesting thing. He says that we're also to do it heartily. I find that an interesting term. That's the word psuche, from your heart or from your soul. He says that's where this should emanate from. This should come from within you. It's an interesting thing. And he's saying whatever you do, do it work heartily. It doesn't matter what it is. Let me use another analogy. Whatever our lives are, husband, neighbor, work, whatever, you and I should be Michelangelos and Beethovens in that field. We should be. Now, how are we doing? You see, we don't even do it. And he said, whatever you do, I'll give you an easy thing. Because notice he said, you're doing this, you're doing it to the Lord. Let's just say tomorrow for some of you, because you put it off for Friday and Saturday as long as you could, you have to do a load of clothes. You're going to have to wash your clothes. Okay? Now you go out there like you always have. And, you know, got to be done. Someone's got to do it. Why me? Then you get out there, and the Lord's standing there. And he said, I'd really like to see you wash these clothes for me. What would you do? Well, you're not throwing the colors in all one big look, right? I mean, see, if you did it for the Lord, you'd be like, well, that's just for the Lord, though. He's saying that's what you do with everything that you do. You do it all for me. That's what happens here. You do these things, he said, for me. And you do it from your heart. You see, it takes that from your heart. Think of this for a moment. The church of Laodicea in Revelation 3, Jesus is describing their heart. And remember what he said. It describes a lot of us. Your heart is lukewarm. You're just lukewarm. In fact, he said, I'd rather you be cold or hot, but not lukewarm.
See, lukewarm is nothing. It requires almost no effort at all. You see, I mean, for some of us, diligence is, you know, I gave up an hour and a half on Sunday morning. I mean, that's diligence. Not really, not from the Lord. He said, whatever you do, you're to apply this kind of diligence to it. It doesn't matter what you do, he said. That's the way this whole thing works out. Now, show you what a heart should be like. Jesus is resurrected from the dead, and two men on the road to Emmaus are walking, and they're complaining that Jesus was crucified, and they had left Jerusalem. And Jesus walks up, and they don't recognize who he is. So he said, what's going on? Oh, it's been so terrible. Everything's awful. Jesus keeps walking with them, and they start having a conversation. So then Jesus says, I'd like to talk to you more. So they invite Jesus to stay with them for a period of time where they go in for shelter. And then Jesus just keeps talking to them. And then he vanishes. But listen to what they said after he did that. They said to one another, were not our hearts burning within us while he was speaking to us on the road, while he was explaining the scriptures to us? That's the concept God wants from us. Your heart burning for that kind of thing? You see, you can have a lukewarm heart, you see, or you can have a burning heart. Remember I said last week in Chronicles 16, it says, the eyes of the Lord go to and fro throughout the earth looking for what? Anybody whose heart would be completely his. Why is he looking so hard? Because so few of us have hearts that belong to God that way. That's just the way this whole thing works. That's the way it comes about. So he says, whatever you do, do your work heartily as for the Lord, knowing that you'll be rewarded for this. It's an amazing thing as it is, as for the Lord. So is that how you live? It's an important thing to be reminded. I was reminded about 3 weeks ago, I get interesting things from radio listeners around the country. And I got a lady and her mother in Charlotte, North Carolina, and they had sent me a T-shirt. They owned a little shop, and it was a T-shirt. And they said, you've reminded us of this, but we would like to remind you of it. So they sent me the T-shirt. It was a nice shirt, and it says on the front of it, live for an audience of one. That's a great T-shirt. Because that should be us. I live for an audience of one, not everybody else. You see, we live for everybody else. What does everybody think of me? And really, shouldn't it be mostly, what does the Lord think of me? What does he think of me? So he says, live for an audience of one. That's the way this should work. When I said earlier, Michelangelo was painting a very obscure corner of the Sistine Chapel. And he was taking days on this corner. And one of his helpers finally said to him, Michelangelo, what are you doing up there? Not even from the ground. No one will even see this. And Michelangelo said, God will see it. That's why I painted. You see, it didn't matter if anyone else saw it. He said, God will see this. That's why I paint it in that way. And he does. And you can receive a reward. So it's a fascinating thing. So the challenge this morning, and I'm making over and over again, is, are you diligent? You see, I came to the conclusion that I thought I was, but I don't think I am anymore. Not just because of this passage, but sometimes the Lord does this to you. I'm working on the passage, and then he gave me something else to read that had nothing to do with the passage, but a whole lot to do with me, okay, and this whole idea of diligence. So I'm reading about Charles Spurgeon. Now, Spurgeon is the great preacher out of London in the middle 1800s. And Spurgeon, by the way, he was saved at 18. At 19, he started preaching. By the time he was 20, there was not a church or an auditorium large enough in London to accommodate the crowds that came to hear this young man preach. 20 years old. I mean, just imagine this. Well, Spurgeon lives his whole life, and he's now on his deathbed, and he says this.
If I have any message to give from my own bed of sickness here, it would be this. If you do not wish to be full of regrets when you are obligated to lie still, work while you can. If you desire to make the sick bed as soft as it can be, do not stuff it with the mournful reflection, he says, that you wasted time while you were in health and strength. People have said to me over the years, you will break your constitution down with preaching 10 times a week. That's how often he preached. 10 times, 10 sermons a week. He said, and the like. Well, if I had done so, I'm glad of it. I would do it again. If I had 50 constitutions, I would rejoice and break them down in the service of my Lord Jesus Christ. You young men that are strong, overcome the wicked one and fight for the Lord while you can. You will never regret having done all that lies in you for your blessed Lord and Savior. He said, crowd as much as you can into every day and postpone no work until tomorrow. He says, whatever, he says, your hand finds, you need to do it with all your might. Well, let me explain something. That part was convicting enough. He not only preached 10 sermons a week, almost never did he have any notes. That's pretty amazing. Sometimes some. Well, then, considering how many sermons, he has thousands of them. Someone started taking shorthand of every sermon he ever did. And then they handwrote them all out. And they said they'd like to get them published. So Spurgeon said, I want to edit them, though. So he edited tens of thousands of sermons of his while he was preaching 10 times a week. Well, there's another thing I need to add. He had a personal library of 10,000 volumes in the 1850s. And he read 6 books every week. He reads 6 books a week. How you doing? 6 books a week, 10 sermons a week. So here I am. Yeah, I'm thinking, I thought that if you had enough duration and you lasted long enough, that would mean you were diligent. And God said, well, Bill, there might be another definition of diligence here. You see? So I find it extraordinarily convicting. I mean, there's no doubt about it. And I come to the thing that, you know, Paul said this in 1 Corinthians 10. That's what I'll close with. Paul said, whatever you eat or drink or whatever you do, do it all for the glory of God. But the point of it is, this whole thing has to start with this. And he says, for this very reason, you have to apply all diligence to your faith. You have to add diligence to your faith. Because if you don't add diligence, all the things I'll talk about in the weeks ahead, you'll never get there. Because there is no diligence in your faith. We have become extremely passive in that way. It's almost as though once I told the Lord I believed in him, I've done all my work, my sins are forgiven, I'll live the way I want, and I'll go to heaven when I'm dead. That'll do it. That'll get you to heaven. But that'll never give you when Jesus said, I've come to give you life, and I've come to give it to you abundantly. And see, and I can't argue. He said, we're to be partakers of our divine nature. And he said, oh, by the way, in case you think you can't do it, you can't. I'll indwell my Holy Spirit in you so you can do it. So that's why Paul said, I can do all things through him who strengthens me. You see, there's no excuse for us other than this. Lord, I don't apply much diligence to my faith. There, I've said it. You see, that's the honest approach to our life. And so I ask each and every one of us, just examine your own heart. Are you diligent in the way you walk with the Lord you worship? Join me in prayer. Father, diligence is difficult for us. I think often we consider ourselves diligent when we're not. Sometimes, though, we simply say, I know I'm more diligent, and then we name some other people. So you get a sense of satisfaction of our relative diligence. But Father, in these verses, you say you've given us everything we need, that we're part of your divine nature. We know the Spirit of God dwells us, and all you're asking us to do is to apply all diligence in our Christian life. And the blessings will flow from you through us to others.
Father, I pray that we take our Christian life as seriously as you do. And I pray it in the magnificent name of Jesus Christ, my Lord. Amen.

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We wanted to take a minute to say thank you for all your pledges and donations during Charathon. 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Life Songs is so blessed to have the best listeners on the planet.

Leanna Crawford on Uplifting Life Songs. Loved her love letter to New Orleans, by the way. 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I am glad you are spending your day with us today, and I want to know, what's the first ambitious back-to-school routine your family has already abandoned? Maybe it's meal prep, earlier bedtime, putting the clothes out the night before. I have successfully abandoned all of those ambitious routines, but I'm hoping to get back to them soon. In the meantime, we're praying. We're praying for you, for our schools, for our teachers and communities, and we would love for you to join us in that. Today's Life Songs Prayer School is J.B. Martin Middle School in Paradis. Thanks to Stephanie for nominating the Cougars, praying for her niece Bella in her final year of middle school, and for all of the students and families and staff there at J.B. Martin Middle School in Paradis. Thank you for praying with us. Our Life Songs Prayer Schools are brought to us by Crescent City Christian, and they're nominated by you. So sign your school up so we can pray for you too at lifesongs.com.

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0: That's new from Tarian. You remain on Uplifting Life Songs. I'm Libby, and she is going to be back in New Orleans next month with Cece Winans and Charity Gale. 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Today's Life Songs uplifting word comes to us from Ephesians 4:32, which says, "Be kind and compassionate to one another, forgiving each other, just as in Christ God forgave you." Let's break this down, right? When you really grasp just how much God loves us, how can we not live that out with love and forgiveness toward others? We can be kind, be helpful to others in their daily lives, be tender-hearted, be empathetic, responding with gentleness instead of harshness, and forgiving one another. Extend grace freely and let go of wrongs, following the example of God's forgiveness through Jesus Christ.
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4: 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The scripture says that the joy of the Lord is our strength. It's in this song a lot.

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1: This is Erin. I love it when you do the prayer school because the prayers that you pray over all the schools and the kids and the teachers, it means a lot. I know not just to me. I want you to know you make an impact.
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That's Toby Mac on Life Songs with Promised Land. Hey, what's up? I'm Libby. Good morning. Thanks for hanging out with me today. Another hot one. September is here, and September's kind of a tease, right? It's a burr month, but it doesn't really start feeling like fall weather-wise for us for quite some time. So just, you know, hang in there. When you see something, do you think that's something that's maybe a problem or an issue? Do you think, oof, somebody needs to do something about that and then move on? Or do you take action? Some people see that same problem and go, I have to do something about this. And that's the case in today's good news. Stay tuned. That story coming up in about 10

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Uplifting Life Songs. It's Jay King. Hey, I'm Libby. Good afternoon. Highs around 89 today. Some more storms possible this afternoon. Pretty wet start to the day today. So hope you made it to your destination safely, even if a little bit late. Speaking of timing, things are weird this week, right? It is Thursday, almost the weekend after Labor Day. Kind of, I don't know if it threw you off like it did me a little bit this week, but I can't believe tomorrow's already Friday. And there's a strange thing that happens after you get married. Over time, the person you married, they change. And you know what? The person they married changes as well. You do too. So how do you keep knowing each other, choosing each other, and growing together through all those changes? Lighthouse for Christ Church is inviting couples to learn more about that, seeing your marriage in a new way with a free 6-week marriage course. 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
1: Hi, I'm Justin from Covington. Thank you so much for everything y'all do, man. 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

Rachel Purcell. That's Keep Going on Life Songs. Hey, I'm Libby with today's Life Songs uplifting word. It's from Hebrews 11:1. It says, faith shows the reality of what we hope for. It's the evidence of things we cannot see. God's future promises, they're real. And biblical faith isn't wishful thinking or a blind leap in the dark. It rests on the proven, trustworthy character of God. Aren't you so thankful we can trust in Him?

0: Put on that fanny pack, slap on a slap bracelet, tease that bump it nice and high, and come hang out with us on Old School Saturday.
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0: That's Ryan Stevenson, This I Know, on Uplifting Life Songs. Hey, good afternoon. I'm Libby, and this I know from working in the service industry. If you've ever been there, then chances are you know hard work, and you're probably a more generous tipper because of it. Coming up in today's good news, that experience led to a wrong made very right. Stay tuned. That story coming up in just over 10 minutes on Life Songs.
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3: 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Hebrews 13:8 says that Jesus Christ is the same yesterday, today, and forever. And I am so grateful for that. That is the heart behind my song, You Remain.

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0: Hey, this is Jerry from Spidell. 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
1: You got it. I'm Libby. Good thing number one, Mercy Me, is coming back to the area next month with Jeremy Camp. They'll be in Baton Rouge. Details at lifesongs.com. Just heard their song, Make It Well. More good news? Well, how about today's good news? If you've ever worked in the food service industry, you know how essential tipping is to making or breaking a hard day's work, right? That's why Roberto Jose Andrade Franco was so concerned. You see, he dined at the famous Langer's Deli in Los Angeles, had a delightful meal. He's a featured writer for ESPN, but when he got home to El Paso, Texas, he couldn't shake the feeling that he'd accidentally stiffed his servers by forgetting to leave a tip. Now, he's a professional writer, so Roberto penned a lengthy apology letter praising the hardworking staff and included a $50 bill to make sure he took care of business. In the letter, he shared how he and his sister had waited and bussed tables when they were younger, growing up, and knew how hard and thankless the work could be, but how grateful he was for the great service he had received. Now, the tip was given to the waitress who served him, though she couldn't remember if he'd already tipped her or not either. But she was so touched by the thoughtfulness, Roberto going out of his way to show gratitude to her. Maybe you can go out of your way and say thank you to someone today. Oh, and if you're wondering what he ordered that day, it was apparently the famous Langer's number 19, hand-cut pastrami, house-made coleslaw, Russian dressing, Swiss cheese on double-baked rye. That definitely deserves a good tip. It's today's good news on Uplifting Life Songs.

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0: That stars go dim with Holy on Life Songs. What's up? Good afternoon. I'm Libby. To all my parents out there who have already had to replace an item on the school supply list, I feel your pain. It's only September, I know, but man, that binder, it's toast already. We're praying for you. In fact, you can join us in prayer for today's Life Songs Prayer School, Morris Jeff in New Orleans. Yeah, please keep the Pelicans there in your prayers for God's peace, protection, and presence to be with them and for a safe and fun school year for all. Go Pelicans. We're praying for you today. Morris Jeff in New Orleans, our Life Songs Prayer School, brought to us by Crescent City Christian School, pioneering the next generation of Christian leaders.
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1: Uplifting life songs, whatever you are thanking God for today, thank him with gusto, like Chandler Moore just did. I'm Libby. So glad you're part of the Life Songs family. I'm thankful for you. And is it just me, or has September been just like quietly adding things to the calendar while we weren't looking? Man, it's already so packed. So don't let this weekend's parking lot party with Life Songs get lost in the mix. We'll be in Slidell from 2 to 5 this Saturday. So put your fanny pack on, slap on a bracelet, and come hang out with us for a live, in-person, old-school Saturday party. 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
1: Linda, we've been listening for years, maybe from the very beginning. Thank you for all that you do. 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We love you guys.
2: This is Teresa. We love Life Songs so much. It gives us a heart and puts a little smile on our face every single time.

You're never alone. That's Ellie Holcomb, Wherever I Go on Life Songs. Isn't it good to know God's walking beside you, before you, coming behind you, and all around you? I'm Libby. Thank you for hanging out with me today on Life Songs. Our uplifting word comes to us from Hebrews chapter 11, verse 1. It reminds us that God's promises are real and our faith can rest on the proven, trustworthy character of God. It says, faith shows the reality of what we hope for. It's the evidence of things we cannot see.

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1: This is Erin. 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I want you to know you make an impact.
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0: That's Ren Collective, Evergreen on Uplifting Life Songs. I'm Libby. Thanks for hanging out with me today. So foldable iPhones are almost here. That's a thing, right? Something you need in your life, perhaps. Think back on the many things that have come and gone to make our lives better, easier, more convenient. For instance, today it's National TV Dinner Day. Boy, when it was invented in the 50s, who could have imagined that now getting together in front of the TV with a microwave meal would feel like family dinner versus everyone individually on various phones and devices grabbing something to go. Gather around with the family and some Salisbury steak for dinner tonight. No devices, foldable or not, allowed.
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That's Chris Tomlin on Uplifting Life Songs. Hey there, I'm Libby. Good afternoon. Thanks for hanging out with me today. Highs close to 90 and a chance for some more storms coming our way. And do you ever notice something strange that happens after you get married? There are some storms at times, right? Over time, the person you married changes, and guess what? So do you. So how do you keep knowing each other, growing together, and choosing each other through all those changes? A good marriage has to keep growing with the people in it, and sometimes that means learning to see your marriage in a new way. And that is what Lighthouse for Christ Church is inviting couples to do. They've got a free 6-week marriage course that begins tomorrow, 6:30 p.m. It's all based on Timothy Keller's book, The Meaning of Marriage, and it's free and open to everyone. So if you want to learn more, starts tomorrow, 6:30 p.m. with Pastor Woody Hingle. 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

0: My name is Angela. I am literally a living, breathing, walking testimony, and my story has just begun. 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
1: 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Uplifting life songs.

0: Uplifting Life Songs. Good afternoon. I'm Libby. Thanks for hanging out with me today. And the first month of school, has it been a full, complete month for you just yet? I feel like this time in the school year is basically parents discovering the things they apparently agreed to already. That's how I feel anyway. We're praying for you, and you can join us in prayer for today's Life Songs Prayer School, brought to us by Crescent City Christian. It's Morris Jeff in New Orleans. So please remember the Pelicans with us in your prayers throughout the day today. And remember to sign your school up too. We want to pray for you. In fact, I'll send you the link. 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

It really is. Amazing Grace. Hey, I'm Libby. Thanks for hanging out with me on Uplifting Life Songs and LSU, SEC. Either way, they're taking on Louisiana Tech this weekend, tomorrow. And of course, the regular Saint season starts Sunday in Detroit as well. Is it just me or are we ready for some football? I'll take some pumpkin spice. It's going to be a while before sweater weather, though. In the meantime, today, hang on to your umbrella just in case. I'm a gone con, but Abby is on the way next. Have a great afternoon.

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1: Things are getting real. 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Only way I'm getting to the other side.

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Hey, it's Abby here on this Thursday afternoon. Hopefully you are having a great one. Yes, it is Thursday afternoon. I mean, come on, we are here almost heading into the weekend. I'm excited for it, and I'm sure you are too, right? On this Thursday afternoon. You know, I say this every week, and I'm going to keep saying it. Thursday feels like Christmas Eve in a sense, where it's not Christmas, where it's not Friday. We're not looking forward to the weekend just yet, but we are almost there, you know? Thursday means almost Friday, which means we're almost into the weekend. So that's why Thursday feels like Christmas Eve to me. So hope you're having a great Thursday so far, and I hope it's about to get a little bit better because we have some amazing music right here on Uplifting Life Songs.

0: 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Hey, it's Abby here. And on Thursday, we do this thing called Thankful Thursday. It's where you call or text me at 855-816-8581 and tell me what you are thankful for on this Thankful Thursday. For me personally, what am I thankful for? Well, look, I know we've been having some possible flash flood warnings or some rain, at least for sure today. But I'm kind of grateful for it, if I'm being completely honest with you right now. I'm very grateful for some rain, especially because, you know, the grass needs it, the plants need it. And honestly, I do just love a good rainy day every now and then. So today, I am grateful for the rain. But I'd love to hear from you. Call or text me at 855-816-8581 and tell me what you are thankful for on this Thankful Thursday.
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4: Hey, this is Chris from Ryan Collective. Evergreen is a song that's all about those moments in life where you're spiraling. 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

Life Songs is awesome. I listen to y'all in the car and on the way to class. 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

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Hey, it's Abby here on this Thursday afternoon, this thankful Thursday. Again, this is where I call or text you at 855-816-8581. And this is where you tell me what you are thankful for on this thankful Thursday. What am I thankful for? Well, I am thankful for you. Yes, thank you for being a part of this Life Songs family. You're giving your generosity. Really, it makes a difference because of you, because of your giving, your generosity, we're able to celebrate 47 years of being on air and sharing the good news of Jesus Christ on the airwaves, not just to Southeast Louisiana, but beyond that too. So truly, from all of us here at Life Songs, thank you. We're grateful for you today on this thankful Thursday, but also every single day.

0: 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Hey, it's Abby here. Today's Life Songs Uplifting Word is coming from Hebrews chapter 11, verse 1. It says, faith shows the reality of what we hope for. It is the evidence of things we cannot see. Now, I love this verse because it helps us understand what faith is, right? It's describing it as something believed, but not seen. But there is evidence of these things not seen, evidence in the Bible and in so many other ways. But I do love how it perfectly describes faith, because believers and non-believers alike, we can all kind of overcomplicate what faith is, right? But this verse in Hebrews describes it perfectly. It's the substance or foundation of things hoped for and the evidence of things we do not see. So maybe faith isn't easy for you, or maybe having faith right now in this season of your life is kind of hard. But the same God who redeemed Paul, who blatantly he killed Christians, and the same God who healed people who were sick for their entire lives, all of this is the same God who is right here with you and me right now in the middle of September 2026. He loves you, he loves me, and so we must have faith in him.
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Hey, it's Abby here on this beautiful Thursday afternoon. Yes, it is Thursday, which means it is almost Friday, which means it is almost the weekend. So I am very much looking forward to the weekend. And maybe you're in school and you're ready for that weekend too after our Labor Day weekend we just had. Well, today we are doing our Life Songs Prayer School, which is sponsored every single day by Crescent City Christian School, who is pioneering the next generation of Christian leaders. And today's Life Songs Prayer School, well, is Nicholls State University. 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If you want to nominate your school to be a Life Songs Prayer School, well, then just head to our website, which is lifesongs.com.

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1: God is good all the time. Hey, it's Abby here, and you are listening to Uplifting Life Songs. It is Thursday afternoon, 3:06 to be exact, on this Thursday afternoon, and hopefully you are having a great one. I mean, I know I am because, hey, I'm with you on this Thursday. You can't get much better than that. Also, listening to live songs, so it really can't get much better than that. Well, again, hopefully you're having a great Thursday, and hopefully it's about to get a little bit better because I have a good news story for you coming up that's about a man who got home from a meal and realized he may have forgotten something very important. Well, what this guy did next is a pretty great example of kindness, and it is all coming up in today's good news story. So stick around right here to Uplifting Life Songs.

0: Hi, I'm Kaylee from Gentilly. I could use a little encouragement, Life Songs fam, so tell me something good.
1: I'd be happy to tell you something good. Well, if you've ever worked in the food service industry, you know that a tip can mean a lot at the end of a long shift, right? So when Roberto got home in El Paso, Texas, after a meal at the famous Langer's Deli in Los Angeles, he kind of started to worry. Roberto had enjoyed his meal in the service, but he couldn't shake the feeling that he may have forgotten to leave a tip. So he did something about it. Roberto, a writer for ESPN, sat down and wrote a heartfelt letter to the staff at Langer's. He apologized for possibly forgetting the tip and praised the people who had actually served him. He explained that he and his sister had worked in restaurants when they were younger, waiting tables and doing all those different things. Well, they knew firsthand how hard and sometimes thankless this whole work can be, and he wanted to make sure his gratitude was felt. Well, Roberto mailed the letter to the deli with a $50 bill inside. The money went to the waitress who had served him, and she couldn't even remember whether Roberto had actually left a tip that day, but that almost didn't matter. She was touched that he cared enough to go out of his way just to say thank you. And just in case you're wondering what Roberto ordered during that memorable meal, well, it was a Langer's famous number 19, which apparently is pretty amazing. A good meal is nice, but sometimes it's the thoughtfulness that stays with you. That is today's good news story, right here on Uplifting Life Songs.
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Hey, it's Abby here. I want to let you know, with this weather going on right now, parts of Jefferson, Orleans, and other parishes are under a flash flood warning until 5 p.m. So heavy rain could really cause some street flooding, so just be careful. Neutral ground parking is permitted until 7 p.m., but again, different parishes might be under a flash flood warning until 5, and it might even go a little bit longer, so just make sure you are driving carefully and being aware of all the rain that is going on right now. Well, something else you should be aware of is that tomorrow, September 11th at 6:30 p.m., well, there is going to be a course from Lighthouse for Christ Church. They're doing a six-week marriage course, which is going to be amazing. You know, there is a strange thing that happens after you get married, right? Like, over time, the person you marry changes, and you do too. So how do you keep knowing each other and choosing each other? Well, a good marriage has to keep growing with the people in it. And sometimes that means learning to see your marriage in a new way. And that's what Lighthouse for Christ Church is inviting couples to do with, again, this free six-week marriage course. It's free and it's open to all. It starts again tomorrow, Friday night at 6:30. And Pastor Hingle is going to lead this course based on Timothy Keller's book. And it's called The Meaning of Marriage, and they're going to explore all the ideas about love, commitment, and it may challenge you in ways about your marriage in a good way. A challenge in a good way, right? Well, again, it's happening tomorrow. It starts tomorrow at 6:30, and if you want any more information on this event, well, then just head to their website, which is lighthouseforchristchurch.org.

0: On the night you're falling all to pieces, you can bring your lonely heart to Jesus. 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
1: 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Hey, it's Abby here, and today's Life Songs Prayer School is sponsored by Crescent City Christian School, who is pioneering the next generation of Christian leaders. Today's Life Songs Prayer School is Morris Jeff. Now, we don't have who nominated Morris Jeff, but we do have their prayer request for these Pelicans in New Orleans. They say, please pray for all at this school and for God's peace, protection, and presence to be with them and for a safe, fun school year for all. In Jesus' name, amen. If you can, please pray for Morris Jeff as they continue their school year. And again, thank you to whoever nominated these Pelicans in New Orleans. If you want to nominate your school to be a Life Songs Prayer School, well, then you could just head to our website, which is lifesongs.com, or text the word school to our phone number, which is 855-816-8581.

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1: My name is Pete in Kenner. I just want to call and exhort you and thank y'all for being there and doing what you do. Y'all do a lot to touch people's lives. Thank you so much.
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0: 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Hey, it's Abby here on this Thankful Thursday. And on this Thankful Thursday, there are many things to be thankful for, right? But maybe today you are feeling like there's not much to be thankful for. Maybe life is getting you down, you know, the news is getting you down, or school is getting you down. Or hey, you know, today has been 1 year since we lost a very faithful Christian named Charlie Kirk, and maybe that's getting you down today, like it is for me. Well, Revelation 21 verse 4 says, "He will wipe away every tear from their eyes, and death shall be no more. Neither shall there be mourning, nor crying, nor pain anymore, for the former things have passed away." This verse can give us so much hope in times when we're feeling sad for many different things. God will wipe away every tear from our eyes. Death won't even be a thing anymore. No more pain, depression, anxiety, grief, heartache, because all of these things have passed away. When the new earth comes, when Jesus returns, when we are in heaven with God, it'll all be gone. The sorrow we may feel after remembering Charlie Kirk, or the anxiety we feel when life is difficult, or the sadness you might be going through for many reasons, it will all be gone. God will save us from it all when Jesus returns or calls us home. So on this Thankful Thursday, if it's hard for you to be thankful today, remember we always have a God who loves us and will help us no matter what our day looks like. And when Jesus returns or calls you home, he will wipe away every tear you've ever had.
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3: 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God, thank you for the fires that forged me with faith. 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And so I hope as you hear this song, you can look at those circumstances in your life and that it pushes you towards God. So

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2: 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And I love Life Songs. 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
1: 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I'm always listening to Life Songs. Life Songs bless me tremendously. Sometimes when you just hear the testimony, just to hear the music, how rejuvenated it is and refreshing, you know, and it's just amazing.

God is good all the time. Hey, it's Abby here, and you are listening to Uplifting Life Songs. It is Thursday afternoon. So ready for the weekend, and I'm sure you are too. I mean, come on, all of us love a good weekend, right? 4:08 to be exact on this Thursday afternoon. And I always say this, but I feel like Thursday feels like Christmas Eve. You know, Friday, obviously feeling like Christmas Day because we're heading into the weekend, right? But Thursday, it's that prep before. So Thursday is Christmas Eve, if you ask me. But again, hopefully you're having a great Thursday afternoon. Let's keep it going with some more amazing music right here on Uplifting Life Songs. Lord.

0: 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Hey, it's Abby here. And the Girl Scouts, well, they are launching two new flavors starting in January. And I know it might be early to start thinking about January. You know, we have to go through all the holidays, of course, right? But, you know, Girl Scout cookies, that's a yearly celebration, right? Like, all throughout the year, we're celebrating the Girl Scouts and the Girl Scout cookies, especially. But yes, they're bringing some new flavors during the next Girl Scout cookie season. Their annual cookie season. It's Sparkables. It's their first vegan, gluten-free, allergy-friendly cookie, which I'm intrigued to see if it actually tastes good. I definitely want to be trying it at least. Patch Pals is another one they're going to be starting up this next annual cookie season. It's a blueberry muffin-flavored dog treat, though. These Patch Pals are the Girl Scouts' first ever treats for pets and are soft-baked, easy to chew, and designed to make all the dogs very, very happy. So they're going to be coming out again January 12th, 2027. That's the date. You can try some for yourself or for your dog too. And of course, all your favorite flavors, including peanut butter patties, thin mints, caramel delights, and all the others will be returning as well. So get ready, because Girl Scout cookie season, well, it'll be here before you know it.
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1: 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Hey, it's Abby here, and today's Life Songs Prayer School is sponsored by Crescent City Christian School, who's pioneering the next generation of Christian leaders. Well, today's Life Songs Prayer School is Morris Jeff, the Pelicans from New Orleans. The person who nominated Morris Jeff is saying that they are praying for all of these people at this school and for God's peace, protection, and presence to be with them and for a safe, fun school year for all. In Jesus' name, amen. If you can, please take a moment today to pray for Morris Jeff, the Pelicans from New Orleans. If you want to nominate your school to be Life Songs Prayer School, well, then you can just head to our website, which is lifesongs.com.

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Hey, it's Abby here on this Thankful Thursday. And on Thankful Thursday, it's when you call or text me at 855-816-8581 and tell me what you are thankful for today on this Thankful Thursday. For me personally, I am thankful for the rain, and I know that the rain is kind of getting bad. It looks like parts of Jefferson, Orleans, and other parishes are under a flash flood warning, at least until 5. So heavy rain could cause some street flooding. The neutral ground parking is permitted until 7 p.m. But nonetheless, I'm grateful for rain. I'm just hoping that everyone stays safe on those roads and just stay safe as the weather maybe gets worse. I'm not entirely sure. But that is what I'm thankful for today. I'm thankful for just rain, because sometimes your girl loves a good rainy day. But I'd love to hear from you. So again, call or text me at 855-816-8581 and tell me what you are thankful for on this Thankful Thursday.

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I bought the lie that someday I would finally have enough.

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fleur-de-lis or magnolias, we're flying a God is good all the time flag. You belong here. Uplifting life songs.

0: 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That's Lauren Daigle with Hold On to Me. It's Abby here, and today's Life Songs uplifting word is coming from Hebrews chapter 11, verse 1. It says, faith shows the reality of what we hope for. It is the evidence of things we cannot see. I love this verse because it helps us understand what faith really is, right? Describing it here is something believed but not seen. But there is evidence of these things not seen, evidence in the Bible and in so many other ways. But I do love how it perfectly describes faith, because believers and non-believers alike, we can all really overcomplicate what faith really is. But I think this verse in Hebrews describes it perfectly. The substance or foundation of things hoped for and the evidence of things we cannot see. Maybe faith isn't easy for you. Maybe having faith right now in this season of your life is hard. But the same God who redeemed Paul, who murdered Christians, and that same God who healed people who were sick for their entire lives, that is the same God who is right here with you and me in the middle of September 2026. He loves us, and so we must have faith in him.
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Hey, it's Abby here. I want to say thank you for you. Because of you and because of your generosity, we're able to celebrate almost half a century of sharing God's love together, and we couldn't do it without you. So from the bottom of all of our hearts here at Life Songs, thank you. We're so grateful for you today and every single day.

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God is good all the time. Hey, it's Abby here, and you are listening to Uplifting Life Songs. It is Thursday afternoon / evening time. I feel like I say this often, but that 5 o'clock hour to me every day, I just don't know if it's the afternoon or evening. I really don't even know, so I just say afternoon / evening time. So I do hope you're having a great Thursday afternoon / evening time. And hopefully it's about to get better because I have some good news for you. I, Abby, the Genius Master, I'm giving you the answer to tomorrow morning's Life Songs Genius Club question in just a few minutes. So stick around because you might become a part of the Genius Club. And if you want to become a part of it, well, then make sure you keep listening right here to Uplifting Life Songs.

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1: This is Teresa. 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Y'all are in my heart. Thank you so much.
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1: 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Hey, it's Abby here, and I think you know what time it is. It is time for the Genius Club Answer. Hi, Abby, the Genius Master. I'm giving you the answer to tomorrow morning's Life Songs Genius Club question, and the answer is 4. 4 is the answer to tomorrow morning's Life Songs Genius Club question. So again, Josh from the Life Songs Morning Show is asking you a question tomorrow around 8:10 in the morning, and you're already doing the genius thing right now, listening to Life Songs, because I'm giving you that answer right now. And that answer, once again, is 4. One more time, the answer to tomorrow morning's Life Songs Genius Club question is 4.

0: 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Hey, it's Abby here. Today's Life Songs Prayer School is sponsored by Crescent City Christian School, who is pioneering the next generation of Christian leaders. And today's Life Songs Prayer School is Morris Jeff, the Pelicans from New Orleans. Now, the person that nominated them says that they are praying for all at this school and for God's peace, protection, and presence to be with them and for a safe, fun school year for all. In Jesus' name, amen. If you can, please take a moment today to pray for Morris Jeff as they continue their school year. And again, if you want to nominate your school to be a Life Songs Prayer School, like this person did, they nominated Morris Jeff, the Pelicans from New Orleans, well, then you could just head to our website, which is lifesongs.com, or text the word school to our phone number, which is 855-816-8581.
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Hey, it's Abby here. Hopefully you are having a great Thursday afternoon slash evening time so far, and hopefully it's about to get a little bit better, because I have a good news story for you coming up about this man who got home from a meal and realized he may have forgotten to do something very important. But what he did next is a pretty great example of kindness, and all that is coming up in today's good news story, coming up in just a little bit. So stick around for it, because it really is a good one. Keep listening right here to Uplifting Life Songs.

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1: It was like you were speaking to me again. Thank Life Songs for always encouraging me and being there. And y'all are wonderful in a lost world. And I cannot wait till Jesus comes back so it'll all be right.

0: Hello, this is Mark from New Orleans. My life song's family. I need you to tell me something good.
1: I'd be happy to tell you something good. Well, if you've ever worked in the food service industry, you know that a tip can mean a lot at the end of a very long shift. So when Roberto from El Paso, Texas, got home after a meal at the famous Langer's Deli in Los Angeles, he started to worry. Roberto had enjoyed his meal and the service, but he couldn't shake the feeling that he'd forgotten to leave a tip, so he did something about it. He actually is a writer for ESPN, and he sat down and wrote a heartfelt letter to the staff at Langer's. He apologized for possibly forgetting the tip and even praised the people who had served him. He explained that he and his sister had worked in restaurants when they were younger, waiting tables and bussing dishes, and they knew firsthand how hard and sometimes thankless the work could be. And he wanted to make sure his gratitude was felt, so Roberto mailed the letter to the deli with a $50 bill inside. The money went to the waitress who had actually served him, and she couldn't even remember whether Roberto had actually left a tip that day or not, but that almost didn't matter. She was so touched that he cared enough to go out of his way to say thank you. And just in case you're wondering what Roberto ordered during that memorable meal, it was a Langer's famous number 19. But really, a good meal is nice, but sometimes it's the thoughtfulness that stays with you. That is today's good news story right here on Uplifting Life Songs.
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4: Hello, everyone. Welcome to the broadcast. Happy to be with you. The Lord reigns. Today, we're still working on this project that we're on of answering the question, is God real? And I am doing my best to reveal to you how every day you're surrounded by the goodness, the love, the glory of God. And most of the times we miss it because we're too focused then on my brokenness instead of all of the provisions of life that He has for us. I mean, it's the simple things sometimes, guys. It's the light in your eyes. It's the sound of traffic in your ears. It's the job that you go to. It's the opportunities that are before you. It's the love of a spouse, the beauty of children. I mean, it's God all around you. And so one of the things that we recognize about creation that displays the glory of God is how remarkably ordered our universe is. You know, Jeremiah 31:35 says, "This is what the Lord says, who provides the sun to light the day and who provides the moon and the stars to light the night, who stirs up the seas so that the waves roar. His name is the Lord of armies." Now, the universe, and I know you know this because we live it out all the time with our clocks, calendars, coins, seasons, you name it, the universe is very ordered. But I want

0: You to see this, that the universe makes sense because it comes from an intellectual being, a creator. And since he made us in his image, we can recognize his wisdom and order and design because he created us to do this. It's quite unique that we have the capability to discover him in creation. But he created everything around us so that we could discover him. We could just be like every other animal or mammal on the earth with no sense of God. And so all of a sudden we just exist, but we don't live that kind of life. We have a spirit, we have a soul, we live in a body. So the universe as a whole is not random. It operates consistently with rhythms that sustain life. This order does one thing. It reflects faithfulness, the faithfulness of the Lord Jesus Christ, which then brings us to another important question. Why does the universe have an order that we can understand? And the order is here so that we can discover who created him. It's this ongoing system that we know what's coming. And so I want you to know today, think about, if your life is in a position where you're in disorder, disarray, it doesn't have to be, because where God is, things are ordered. We know that the sun is coming up and the sun is going down. We know that the stars will shine bright and the moon will be there. We understand the tides are coming in and the tides are going out. We understand seed time and harvest. So we should understand that he's faithful. And if my life needs adjustment, there's one that I can come to. I can come to the Word of God. I can come to Holy Spirit. And I can be a part of the local church that'll help me find order in my life. And if you need order, there's help for you today, because the Lord is faithful. God bless.
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Hey, it's Abby here. Hopefully you are having a great Thursday afternoon so far, afternoon/evening time. Well, maybe you know this, but there's a strange thing that happens after you get married. Because over time, the person you married changes, but not just them, you do as well. So how do you keep knowing each other and choosing each other and just growing together through all these changes? Well, a good marriage, it has to keep growing with the people in it. And sometimes that means learning to see your marriage in a new way. And that's what Lighthouse for Christ Church is inviting couples to do with this 6-week marriage course they're doing that is free for all. It starts tomorrow, Friday night at 6:30. Pastor Hingle, he's going to lead this course based on Timothy Keller's book called The Meaning of Marriage. And they're going to be exploring ideas about love and commitment that may challenge the way you've always thought about your marriage, but hopefully challenge it in a good way. But again, this is all happening, this 6-week marriage course. It's free to all and open for all. And it's, again, this Friday, tomorrow, starting at 6:30 p.m. If you want more information on this event, well, then just head to their website, which is lighthouseforchristchurch.org.

0: 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Hey, it's Abby here. And on this Thursday, we normally do a thing called Thankful Thursday. And on this Thankful Thursday, there are many things to be thankful for, right? But maybe today, maybe you are feeling like there's not so much to be thankful for. Maybe life is getting you down. The news is getting you down, or school is getting you down, or hey, you know, it's actually been 1 year today since we lost a very faithful Christian, Charlie Kirk, and maybe that is getting you down today like it is for me. Well, Revelation 21 verse 4 says he will wipe away every tear from their eyes, and death shall be no more. Neither shall be mourning, nor crying, nor pain anymore, for the former things have passed away. This verse, it can give us hope in times when we're feeling sad for many different things. God will wipe away every tear from our eyes. Death won't even be a thing anymore. No more pain, depression, no more anxiety or grief or heartache. Because all these things have passed away when the new earth comes, when Jesus returns, when we are in heaven with God. It will all be gone. The sorrow we feel maybe today from remembering Charlie Kirk, or the anxiety we may feel when life is difficult, or the sadness you might be going through for more reasons than one, it will all be gone one day. God will save us from all of it when Jesus returns or calls us home. So on this Thankful Thursday, if it's hard for you to be thankful, remember we always have a God who loves us and will help us no matter what our days look like. And when Jesus returns or calls you home, he will wipe away every tear you've ever had.
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We know how special this place is, and we want to share the love for our neighborhoods and communities through your stories. 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

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Hey, it's Abby here, and you are listening to Uplifting Life Songs. Hopefully you are having a great Thursday evening so far. Today's Life Songs Prayer School is sponsored by Crescent City Christian School, who is pioneering the next generation of Christian leaders. And today's Life Songs Prayer School is Morris Jeff, the Pelicans from New Orleans. And we have the person who nominated this school, their prayer request. They say they are praying for all at this school, and for God's peace, protection, and presence to be with them, and for a safe, fun school year for all. In Jesus' name, amen. If you can, please take a moment today to pray for Morris Jeff, the Pelicans from New Orleans, as they continue their school year. If you want to nominate your school to be a Life Songs Prayer School, well, then you can just head to our website, which is lifesongs.com, or text the word school to our phone number, which is 855-816-8581.

0: 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It's very uplifting.
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2: 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I love live songs. I listen to it every day. I couldn't go without it.

0: You are listening to Uplifting Life Songs. Hey, it's Abby here, and today's Life Songs Uplifting Word is coming from Hebrews chapter 11, verse 1. It says, "Faith shows the reality of what we hope for. It is the evidence of things we cannot see." I love this verse a lot because it helps us understand what faith really is, and this verse is describing it as something believed but not seen. But there is evidence of these things not seen, evidence in the Bible and in so many other ways. But I do love how it perfectly describes faith, because believers and non-believers alike, we can all kind of overcomplicate what faith is sometimes, right? But this verse in Hebrews, it describes it perfectly. It's the substance or foundation of things hoped for and the evidence of things we do not see. Maybe faith isn't easy for you. Maybe having faith right now in this season of life that you're in is hard. But the same God who redeemed Paul, who killed Christians, and the same God who healed people who were sick for their entire lives, that is the same God who is right here with you and me in the middle of September of 2026. He loves us, and so we must have faith in him. If you felt encouraged and uplifted by this verse like I have, then you can share it with others. And you can do that by heading to our Facebook page or Instagram. Or you can sign up for the daily uplifting email. This is where you get the Life Songs Uplifting Word every day in your email inbox. And you can sign up for that by heading to our website, which is lifesongs.com. Well, that's it for me. I'm heading out for the day. But don't worry, I will be back tomorrow at 2 p.m. Have a great rest of your Thursday, everybody. We are almost done with the week. Keep listening right here to Uplifting Life Songs.
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3: If heaven were gained because you obey the letter of the law, we're all doomed because none of us can do it. That's why God steps into our world and the word of grace is personified in Jesus. Because Jesus is the Savior to help us in ways that the law cannot. The law is like a thermometer. Okay, a thermometer can't cure you. A thermometer can just show you that you're sick. That's what the law does.
4: 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And He did it in order to show us our need for a Savior, whose name is Jesus Christ. 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
3: Look, the message of the Old Testament is His law. The message of the New Testament is His grace. The Old Testament, when we have our Bibles, you know, you have Genesis to Malachi, you have what we call the Old Testament, the Jewish Scriptures. And then you have the New Testament, and the difference between the two is that the Old Testament is primarily an emphasis on the law of God, which emphasizes what you need to do for God in terms of obedience and rules and commandments. And the New Testament has an emphasis on the grace of God and emphasizes what God has done for you. And we need both. Both are important. We don't discard the Old Testament law. It is necessary. Here's why the Old Testament law is necessary. Because the Old Testament law communicates to us about the character

don't understand that part of Scripture, we will never be able to understand the New Testament part of Scripture, because we won't see our need for a Savior. If grace is all that is preached, then nobody will see the depravity of their own hearts. They'll just be like, oh, God's grace. Oh, wow, what a wonderful gift. Well, it is a wonderful gift. But you won't appreciate your need for God's wonderful gift unless you first, with an ounce of self-awareness, realize your own sinful condition. And that's what the law establishes for us. It helps us to understand the character and nature of God, His perfect moral standard, and the moral code of God, and our lives and how we measure up or don't against the perfect law of God. So the moral code of God is still intact. And why is that? The moral code of God is still intact because God still wants us to walk in holiness as He is holy. He wants a people who exemplify Him. In other words, He still wants us not to murder, not to lie, not to cheat, not to bear false witness, etc., etc. He wants us to walk in holiness because He's a holy God. But this is where people get a little sideways and they end up in what I call a rut of religion, okay? And here's how the rut of religion goes. Well, I see that God is a holy God and He's got a lot of commandments in the Bible, and so I got to do my best to really be a good person and to follow all the rules, and then I'll be good to go. And so all this emphasis is on you, right? So like, I gotta obey all the commandments. I gotta be a good person. I gotta obey all the rules. Because if I don't obey all the rules, God's gonna be mad at me. And I don't want Him to be mad at me. So I want Him to be happy with me. So I gotta be a good person, obey all the rules, be a really good person. The problem with that is it's a lesson in futility. Because you begin to realize, I'm struggling to really live up to all these commandments. I'm having a hard time. And so you go on this roller coaster of some days you feel really good about yourself. I've been really good today. And then the next day you fall off the roller coaster. Then you're like, not a good day. And then you have this rut of religion where you are frustrated and you end up feeling like, I can't measure up, I can't do this, I keep trying as hard as I want, and I fail every now and again, and I can't do, God, I can't do this. And God's up in heaven going, exactly, I'm glad you finally realized. Now see, in saying that though, it doesn't nullify the Old Testament. We don't say, okay, well, I can't live up to it, so therefore I'm not going to try to live up to any of it. That's not the right perspective. God has a holy standard. The moral code is still intact. But the moral code, the law of God, was intended to show us, like a mirror, our own sinful condition. It wasn't intended to save us. It was intended to show us our own sinful condition. Remember the Pharisees in Jesus' day, though, see, they were in the same religious rut, where instead of their inability to live up to the letter of the law moving them towards Jesus as a Savior, they just tried harder. We're just going to try harder. We're just going to obey the rules more and more and more, which is why Jesus rebukes them. In Matthew 23, He rebukes the Pharisees and He says, you tie heavy loads upon men's shoulders, meaning the law. You are imposing upon people a heavy burden of the regulations and the rules. And Jesus adds, and you don't lift a finger to help them, nor do you obey the rules yourselves, you hypocrites. You see, the law was intended to make us realize just how much we need a Savior. Instead, some people look at the law and go, I'm just going to try to obey every nuance of the rules and regulations. I'll be a good person, then God will find favor with me, and then that's my way to heaven. That's not your way to heaven, because there's no good person who's good enough. No matter how much you try, no one is good enough. There are two main purposes of the law for you note takers. Number one, say out loud the word express. Express. Say it again. Express. One purpose of the law is to express the character and nature of God, to communicate His righteous, perfect standard. The other purpose of the law is to expose. Everybody say expose. Expose. To expose my sinful condition when I look at the perfect standard of God. And then that should motivate me to find a Savior, because when I realize I can't live up to all this, as much as it is noble and right to live up to the moral code of God, we will fail every time, and thus, if heaven

0: were gained because you obey the letter of the law, we're all doomed because none of us can do it. That's why God steps into our world and the word of grace is personified in Jesus. Because Jesus is the Savior to help us in ways that the law cannot. The law is like a thermometer, okay? A thermometer can't cure you. A thermometer can just show you that you're sick. That's what the law does. I spent a lot of time in a doctor's office as a kid growing up. I had a lot of ear, nose, and throat issues. And I had a German ENT who was, I'll just say it, he was cruel. I'm just telling you, Dr. Hans Schreider-Mendel. I'm telling you, I'd walk into that office and we have ways of making you well, Carrie. We have ways. And I remember breaking his thermometer once. Because I was just, no kidding, this guy cut me wide open. I had my adenoids removed. I had tubes in my ears. I had my tonsils out twice. Twice. Did you know your tonsils can grow back? He's like, your tonsils have come back. I will cut them out again. He did, I'm serious. I had my tonsils out twice, like when I was 3 and again when I was like 9. It's ridiculous. So I spent enough time in that guy's office, and when he was ready to put that thermometer. Now see, I'm old school, okay? Those of you who are young in the crowd. Like there was a time when thermometers were glass and they had mercury on the inside. And your mom would do this until the mercury would all go down to the bottom of the thermometer. And then it wasn't always stuck in your mouth either. Those of you who are young, you're like, you have it good. Let me just tell you something. You have it good now. They're like, oh, we're just going to get a little light on your forehead. Oh, let me tell you something. Wasn't like that in my day. Especially with a German doctor who thought he was in a prison camp. But anyway, I broke his thermometer because I was just like, I'm tired of this. And it smashed all over the floor and he was not happy about that. A thermometer does not make you well. It doesn't have any ability to cure what's wrong with you. It can only show you that you're sick, that you're sinful. That's the law, you see. The law can't help us other than expose the fact that we need a Savior. And thus enters God's grace into this world. The word of his grace personified in Jesus. Notice here, Paul does not say to these elders, I commend you to God and to the word of his law. That would be placing a heavy burden on them. He says, I commend you to God and the word of his grace. The message of God's grace is this. Very simplified, but here it is. The message of God's grace is this. Jesus entered our world to die for our sins, and he offers his righteousness in exchange for our sinfulness to all who accept him by faith as Lord and Savior. That's it. That's it. We don't need to overcomplicate this.
1: 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The gospel of Jesus Christ and the grace of Jesus Christ are both profound yet simple. It all comes down to the cross of Christ. Now let's get you back to the rest of today's Cornerstone Connection message, parting words of encouragement. 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
0: Some people have so overcomplicated the gospel of Jesus Christ, it makes it difficult for people to understand how can I have a relationship with Jesus. It's really that simple. Listen, think about the thief on the cross. Don't overcomplicate this. In the Gospel of Luke, it says that there were two thieves or criminals crucified on each side of Jesus, one on each side of Jesus. One of those thieves was blasphemous towards Jesus. Basically said, you know, if you're the Christ, you can get us all off the crosses. He was blasphemous. He was full of hatred and vitriol towards Jesus. The other thief was humble, and he was contrite. And he made a profession of Jesus while hanging on the cross next to him. That was just 9 words. 9 words. Lord, remember me when you come into your kingdom. That's it. 9 words. And Jesus responds to him and says, truly I say today, you will be with me in paradise. That's it. Don't overcomplicate it. That's it. He put his faith in Jesus Christ, and Jesus offered him the assurance of salvation. This is a guy who never went to church one time, never read his Bible at all, never was in a Bible study, never was baptized, never received communion, and he made it. He made it. He made it. And I remember hearing Alistair Begg once talk about this very story, and he expounded on it a little bit. And Alistair, in his Scottish brogue, which makes even heresy sound like it's true, but he's not a heretic at all. He's a great expositor of God's word. But in his Irish, in his Scottish brogue, Alistair Begg said, "Can you imagine when that guy got to heaven, the entrance exam? Can you imagine, like, an angel greets him and says, 'How did you get here?'" And this guy's like, I don't even know. And the angel says, what do you mean you don't know? He says, because I don't know. And the angel's like, well, hold on a minute. I got to call my supervisor. The supervisor angel comes and says, all right, well, just a few questions here. First thing, are you clear on the doctrine of the justification by faith? The guy's like, I have no idea what you're talking about. I have no idea what the justification by faith is. And he goes, well, let's just skip to the last doctrine. What do you think about the doctrine of Scripture? And the guy just stares at him. And so the angel says to him, then on what basis have you entered here into heaven? And the guy says, because the man on the middle cross said I could come. That's it. The man on the middle cross said I could come. This is God's grace. And this is why, back to our outline here, this is why 2A, it builds us up. The law is a heavy burden because the law reminds us of our failures. Grace reminds us that we are forgiven. The law reminds us that we are sinners. Grace reminds us that Christ is our Savior. This is why it builds us up, because there's nothing quite as edifying and encouraging than to know that God's grace is greater than all my sins. God's grace is greater than all my sins. And that builds me up. That encourages me in the Lord because of his grace, which leads us to the other benefit here, which is, and God's grace gives you an inheritance among all those who are sanctified, Paul says here. Now, those who are sanctified, it's the Greek word hagiazo, it just means those who have been separated and called because they have a relationship with Christ. And he says here, not only does God's grace build you up, but it gives you an inheritance. What is the inheritance? Peter says in 1 Peter 1, 3 to 4, he says this, praise be to the God and Father of our Lord Jesus Christ. In his great mercy, he has given us new birth into a living hope through the resurrection of Jesus Christ from the dead and into an inheritance that can never perish, spoil, or fade, kept in heaven for you. In other words, the inheritance that we receive from the Lord is every good and perfect thing and the ultimate thing, which is eternity with him in heaven. But like with any inheritance, someone has to die and leave you something. And just like inheritance that we receive in the natural because someone dies and leaves us something, the one who has died for us is Jesus, and he has left us an inheritance in him. And my question is your name in the will? Now, here's the good news, though, to that question. The will still has open enrollment. It does. He is still welcoming people into his will. and you can be there too. If you would accept and receive the word of his grace. There are some of you here today, and you know who you are. You have been living under such a heavy cloud of shame and guilt, the whole concept of grace is hard for you to embrace. And I just want to encourage you today, there's a reason you're here. There's a reason for this Bible study. And it could be just for you to finally get out from underneath that cloud of shame and guilt, give all that to Jesus, and receive his grace. There are others of you who have tried so hard to be a good person, and that's noble of you, but you're frustrated because as much as you try, you fail. And there's good reason, because as much as the law of God and his commandments are things that we should strive to live up to in the sense of living in holiness to honor him, we will fall miserably short. And the good news is there's a Savior. God knows we can't live up to every aspect of the law, and thus grace stepped into our world. And for those of you who've been so frustrated trying to be a good person and thinking that your goodness is good enough, today's the day for you to embrace and receive God's grace and to realize, okay, try as much as I want. It's not about what I can do, it's what Christ has done for me. So bow your heads with me. We're gonna have just a word of prayer. There's a chorus from an old hymn that goes like this: grace, grace, God's grace, grace that will pardon and cleanse within. Grace, grace, God's grace, grace that is greater than all our sin. Thank you, Lord. Thank you for your grace. I pray today, Lord, for men and women and young people who have not really received your grace today, that today would be the day that they receive your grace, that they would accept what you've done for us on the cross. Try as hard as we might to be good, there's no one who's good enough. And so you came to rescue us, to forgive us of our sins, and to give us a new life. People here, Lord, who are so weighed down by guilt of the past, it's time for them to be free, to know your forgiveness and to receive your grace. And so today, Lord, draw those to yourself, I pray, who need you right now, Lord.
1: The beauty and the simplicity of the gospel is this. All you have to do to be saved is to admit there's nothing you can do to be saved. Jesus did it all. And that's why his gospel is such good news. Well, thanks so much for being with us for today's Cornerstone Connection message, Parting Words of Encouragement. Pastor Gary joins me now in the studio. And Gary, I think the message these past couple days has me focused on goodbyes and my life here. And I think something that I've been wrestling with lately is trusting the Lord in taking care of my life and my daughter's life while my daughter's learning to drive. Do you have any wisdom for learning to let go and trusting the Lord for our loved ones' well-being? Asking for a friend.
2: Yeah, sure. I remember when my kids started driving, man, it was like I had white knuckle gripping the dashboard sitting in the passenger seat. There are a lot of things in life that we have to remind ourselves to grasp lightly, including our kids, our family members. You know, we just have to remember that they belong to the Lord. Our kids are on loan to us, and we do the best we can to raise them and to influence them. But, you know, that goes for all relationships. Like, you know, my wife belongs to the Lord. He has given me a wonderful wife, but she's on loan from the Father. I mean, she's a daughter of the Most High King, and we can't hold too tightly onto our friends or family members because everybody belongs to the Lord. So we have to trust the Lord with them. And individuals themselves are not necessarily easy to trust, but we can trust Christ in them. and he will do a good work in them.
1: Yeah, I think it's a very difficult thing when you're emotionally attached to someone.
2: Sure.
1: And the thought of losing them, and I think it's great perspective knowing, well, the Lord has them on loan.
2: Yeah.
1: And he wants them back.
2: Yeah.
1: And we kind of forget that, and I think our nature, our desire maybe is we like to control, or we like to have control of things. I know for me, I'm sitting in the passenger seat and I have no control over where this car is going.
2: Yeah.
1: And you have to trust, all right, the Lord's going to get us through this, difficult as it might be.
2: Well, and the other thing we have to remember is, you know, I think about the scene when Jesus went up on the Mount of Transfiguration. There is Moses and Elijah appears with him. And Peter, just out of this impulsive statement, he goes like, let's make three shelters, Jesus, one for you, one for Moses, one for Elijah. What was he trying to do? He was trying to preserve the moment. And, you know, that's where my heart goes when I think about when my kids grew up and, you know, they went off to college or they got married. I'm just like, you know, I want to preserve the moment. And I'm excited for them to grow up and move on, because that's what's supposed to happen. But, you know, we always kind of want to preserve the moment. And that's because relationships where you love people, you want to preserve the moment. But, you know, that it's not always a reality. You have to let them go.
1: Yeah, sentimentality.
2: Yeah.
1: Well, Gary, appreciate you taking the time to sit down and talk with us today. I know my friend's going to be glad to hear that advice.
2: Thanks as always.
1: Well, we're so glad you could be here with us for today's Cornerstone Connection. Join us next time when we continue our journey through the book of Acts. Now for Pastor Gary Hamrick and all of us here at Cornerstone Connection, I'm Philip Keller saying God bless you and thanks for listening. Cornerstone Connection is a production of Cornerstone Chapel, Leesburg, Virginia.

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1: Why should